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1: 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Jay and Peggy are sponsoring this day in honor of their precious children, Chris, April, Deb, and David, their beautiful grandchildren, Matt, Tyler, Dylan, Alicia, Jenny, Leslie Ann, and Mike, and their sweet great-grands, Rylan, Alyssa, Lakeland Jay, and Katie Brooke. They are also thankful for their special dog family, Bailey, Remy, and Higgins. Jay and Peggy are very thankful to be surrounded by the many blessings God has given them. They are sharing John 3:16 with you today. For God so loved the world that he gave his only begotten Son, that whosoever believeth in him should not perish, but have everlasting life. From Community Matters, this is Wendy.
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1: 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Jay and Peggy are sponsoring this day in honor of their precious children, Chris, April, Deb, and David, their beautiful grandchildren, Matt, Tyler, Dylan, Alicia, Jenny, Leslie Ann, and Mike, and their sweet great-grands, Rylan, Alyssa, Lakeland Jay, and Katie Brooke. They are also thankful for their special dog family, Bailey, Remy, and Higgins. Jay and Peggy are very thankful to be surrounded by the many blessings God has given them. They are sharing John 3:16 with you today. For God so loved the world that he gave his only begotten Son, that whosoever believeth in him should not perish, but have everlasting life. From Community Matters, this is Wendy.
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1: 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Jay and Peggy are sponsoring this day in honor of their precious children, Chris, April, Deb, and David, their beautiful grandchildren, Matt, Tyler, Dylan, Alicia, Jenny, Leslie Ann, and Mike, and their sweet great-grands, Rylan, Alyssa, Lakeland Jay, and Katie Brooke. They are also thankful for their special dog family, Bailey, Remy, and Higgins. Jay and Peggy are very thankful to be surrounded by the many blessings God has given them. They are sharing John 3:16 with you today. For God so loved the world that he gave his only begotten Son, that whosoever believeth in him should not perish, but have everlasting life. From Community Matters, this is Wendy.
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And then I saw him die. 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

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Guilt and my confusion disappeared in sweet release.

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1: God the Father, God the Son, and God the Holy Spirit are one God in three persons, eternally existing in love and fellowship with one another. This triune God has existed for eternity in joyful fellowship within himself. As an overflow of this eternal love and joy and fellowship, he created the universe, and out of this perfect love, he saves a fallen world. So with this Trinitarian backdrop, let's consider Jesus' words in John chapter 17, verses 20 and 21. He says, "I do not ask for these only, but also for those who will believe in me through their word, that they may all be one, just as you, Father, are in me and I in you, that they also may be in us, so that the world may believe that you have sent me." He yearns for us, his people, to be one as he is one with the Father. He yearns for us to relate with the same unity, joy, love, and honor that he shares with the Father within their Trinitarian relationship. He yearns for us to be reflective of the triune God so that the world will know him. Just as he overflows with love, so should we. And just as he glorifies the Father and the Father glorifies him, so should we. In these verses is an encapsulation of Trinitarian theology and of gospel culture among believers. The oneness of God the Father, God the Son, and God the Holy Spirit as the source of our oneness as believers and our love for one another.
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1: Today's day sponsors are Jay and Peggy Jolly from Taylorsville, North Carolina. Jay and Peggy are sponsoring this day in honor of their precious children, Chris, April, Deb, and David, their beautiful grandchildren, Matt, Tyler, Dylan, Alicia, Jenny, Leslie Ann, and Mike, and their sweet great-grands, Rylan, Alyssa, Lakeland Jay, and Katie Brooke. They are also thankful for their special dog family, Bailey, Remy, and Higgins. Jay and Peggy are very thankful to be surrounded by the many blessings God has given them. They are sharing John 3:16 with you today. For God so loved the world that he gave his only begotten Son, that whosoever believeth in him should not perish, but have everlasting life. From Community Matters, this is Wendy.
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0: 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Heard on over 30 stations, including WXRI Winston-Salem, WODY Fieldale, WTTX Appomattox, WTJY Ashboro, W272B in Sanford, WRFE Chesterfield, WJYJ Hickory, W261AP Kings Mountain, WTCF HD2 Wardensville, WKNV Fairlawn Blacksburg, WRAA Luray, WKGM Smithville Hampton Roads, WKDI Denton, WDAV HD3 Davidson, WCFM Narrows, WLXN Lexington. 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
1: Hi, this is Wendy, your host for Community Matters here on Joy FM. Today we're going to be talking about a nonprofit whose vision is summed up by Jeremiah 29:11. For I know the plans I have for you, declares the Lord. Plans to prosper you and not to harm you. Plans to give you a hope and a future. And this nonprofit is called Home Sweet Hope. What they do is they create spaces for a brighter tomorrow as volunteers give hope to foster and adopted youth so they can continue to thrive. And they do this, as they say, one room makeover at a time, which I absolutely love that saying. And today we have with us Miss Stacy Stepp, and she is the founder and the executive director and the designer for Home Sweet Hope. So you sound like you have a lot of hats that you wear.
4: Yes, I do. Absolutely do. Thank you for having me, Wendy.
1: First of all, I always ask everybody is to tell us a little bit about yourself and how Home Sweet Hope got started.
4: Actually, I like to say that it started a long time ago, but I didn't even know it was starting. I come from a hard childhood. My mom had me young, and she actually put me up for adoption. But then when she had me, she changed her mind. In the act of her choosing to keep me, you know, we had a long road and, you know, lots of trials and tribulations in my childhood. There were some things that, you know, where I needed other people to step into my life and fill some voids that I had. I knew from a very early age that I wanted to be one of those people because I knew that it only took one person to make a difference in a young person's life.
1: So you wanted to be a support system.
4: Yeah. When I was college age, I did some Big Brothers, Big Sister stuff. And then I got married and had my own family. My husband and I decided that we wanted to be foster parents. So in 2018, we became foster parents. When I was preparing those rooms for those children, mm-hmm. I thought to myself, I would like to do this for a lot of kids, not just these kids. And I've always loved design, interior design, and just what the home can do for your mood and if it's filled with things that you love. And I heard God gently pulling on my heart saying, this is what you need to do. This is your purpose. This mm-hmm. is the gifts that I've given you. I don't have any formal education with interior design. I did work for a designer for a short time, but I mainly just learned like the business aspect of it. Everything creative is just, I kind of naturally have in me. I just took that leap of faith and we did our first room in 2018. It was for a single foster mom who had previously fostered older children and she wanted to start fostering younger children, so she needed a nursery. So we did the nursery for her. And in 2021, kind of when the nonprofit Home Sweet Hope was born, but actually it was born before that because we started doing rooms much earlier in 2019. We actually did some in 2020 too, with our masks on and everything.
5: Could you tell us why it is so important to reach out to the children in foster care? Why them in particular?
4: Because a lot of times they're the last ones to be seen and heard. When kids come into foster care, rarely do they come with a lot of items of their own. Mm-hmm. So they're walking into a home, a strange home, with nothing of their own or very little of their own. And that's not their room. Those are not their toys. Those are not their things. And people have good intentions and, you know, they get the hand-me-downs and, you know, the quick fixes and stuff. But we want to reach out to these children and show them that they are seen and they are heard and that they're worthy of having items of their own. Just by giving them a room of their own and a space of their own gives them the dignity that they deserve.
5: Well, I can only imagine them walking in and seeing stuff that they like and they enjoy and they already feel included.
4: It does make a difference. It's so much more than a room. The impact it has on their mental health is really great.
5: I know you said that you kind of sort of started a little bit before technically Home Sweet Hope became a nonprofit. Can you still tell me how many rooms you have already completed since the beginning?
4: We've done 57, which I'm always amazed at that for us being such a small nonprofit. It's been a big labor of love to make it to that point. And once we get to a certain threshold, there's been trials and tribulations, and there's times, mm-hmm. you know, you feel like quitting and you're just like, I've made it this far. God has carried us this far. I can't stop now. So
5: exactly.
4: Just keep on pushing on.
5: Yes. Use your talents for him and he will make it grow. That's what I always believe. 57 rooms. How long does it typically take for just one room to be completed? Are you working on like one room at a time? Mm-hmm. How do you typically do that process?
4: Since I'm the only designer, we only do usually one, maybe two at a time. I can juggle two at a time. So we average one a month. I think last year was 15 that we ended up doing. This year is a little bit different because we do have a really big project that we're doing, which is a family visitation center in Raleigh called the Wake House Family Visitation Center, which is a 3,700 square feet facility that has 7 visitation rooms for families to visit with their children who are in DSS custody with the hopes of reunification. And that facility has not been touched for 30 years. So it needs a lot of TLC. It's a big project. It's an expensive project. So we're putting a lot of our focus to get that done because we feel that it's important to support that initiative and to, you know, try to keep families together. And just even though it's not individual little rooms for youth, it will have a big impact on a lot of youth and a lot of families.
5: I'm sure it'll feel like home. And when you have something that feels like home, it helps to reunite families a little better.
4: So that's our goal, is to make it a healing space and to make it feel like a home environment where they can meet in a space that feels like home is definitely our goal.
5: When you do these projects for like the kids, for the individual kids, do the children get in on the project? Do they help or do they give you ideas? How does that work?
4: Absolutely. That is one of our priorities. If the youth is old enough and if they're capable, is to get them involved as much as possible. We interview them. We have a little questionnaire that we have them take. It depends on the age, like how we approach it, but having them tell us what they love, what their hobbies are, what their favorite colors are, you know, if there's any special needs. We did a room one time for a little girl who had autism, and she needed her room to be a place where she could not only play, but where she could have her therapy sessions because her mom worked from home. And at the time she was having those therapy sessions in the same room that her mom worked in, which was not, didn't work out too well because, you know, it was disrupting her mom and her mom couldn't get work done. So we were able to make that into a space where the therapist could come in and work with her in her room. And it was still also her bedroom where she could sleep and play and enjoy her time too.
5: Oh, have her little safe space.
4: Yeah. There's definitely different needs that we're meeting, whether it's things they love or if it's, you know, functional needs as well, sensory items, stuff like that.
5: And that's something you wouldn't typically think about when you're making a bedroom for a child. there's those little other little aspects like that that you make sure that you take care of. And I think that's what makes Home Sweet Hope so unique. It takes in every aspect of the child, not just a little bit of them. You kind of hit on it a little earlier about just kind of talking about some of the challenges that are out there. What are some of the challenges that you have faced? And can you tell us how God just showed up and showed out is what I say, because God is just good at doing that.
4: Honestly, this whole organization is Him. We're just the hands and feet that are doing the work. But I don't even know, like I said, I heard that pull on my heart to do this. And never in a million years would I have thought that it would come as far as it has and still keep going to this day. We just celebrated our 5th anniversary of being a nonprofit. We started with nothing. I mean, no money. We had a minivan that we put our stuff in. And every time I packed that minivan, I thought, we're not ever going to be able to fit all this stuff in there. And we just like fit it in like Tetris, and it all fit in there. And then we were blessed with a trailer, so that makes things a lot easier. We're able to, you know, put furniture together beforehand and put it in the trailer. A lot of the furniture we get has to be assembled, you know, just keeping things in boxes when we first started and kind of fitting it in there. And it's all Him, because it's not of my strength. It's because they say where I'm weak, He is strong. And that is definitely what has happened with us.
5: I can just imagine you guys trying to put everything. And how many kids do you have?
4: I have 2 biological daughters that are teenagers, okay. 19 and 16.
5: So I'm imagining all of you. So you're not talking about just stuff in the minivan, but also kids in the minivan. Sometimes I just feel like God wants to see how much work that we're willing to put into it. And then He blesses, you said, with the trailer.
4: And even the people that He's put in our path, you know, people with different strengths and talents and, you know, things that I'm not good at, He's put those people in our path to be able to get things done. And it's been amazing to watch. We would love to have more people. We would love to have more talent, but, you know, we're grateful for the people that showed up and that have came into our life to really help things come to fruition.
5: Well, you never know what God has in plan, that's for sure. I know you've been there with like the little room reveal things. So how excited do the children get? And can you remember some of their reactions? Did you have any that had some wild off the wall reactions to their room?
4: All of them are excited. All of them are grateful. We deal with lots of different personalities, and kids are at different points in their journey. So mm-hmm. We don't really expect anything.
5: Right.
4: It's fun to see the excitement and everything, but you know, we're just there to meet them where they're at. If they cry, that's fine. If they yell, get excited and jump up and down, that's fine. If they have no reaction at all,
5: right. I got it.
4: That's fine, because yeah. I think could be a little overwhelming for some, mm-hmm. some personalities, and some, you know, everybody has, like I said, has a different journey that they're on and are at different points in their life. To get something this big and to have somebody pay attention to you that much and give you something that's that personal can be a little overwhelming. And we understand that, and we're there to meet them where they're at.
5: Do you have any testimonies? Is there something maybe that stands out in particular that you would like to share with us today?
4: The one that I can think of the most, and that's just because he just gave his testimony at one of our fundraising events. It was a little bit of a different project that we did. It was for an older former foster youth that had been adopted. He is in his early 20s, and we did room makeovers for him and his brother. But when he was nominated, we knew that wasn't the typical situation that we do rooms for, but we just really felt led to do rooms for him and his brother because of all that they had accomplished and all that they had been through, and we just thought that they deserved that. And yeah. He, you know, very, very, very grateful for what we did. I think one thing he said was that he didn't know this was something that he needed, and that this was part of the healing process. Like, it was almost like the icing on the cake for he had mm-hmm. gone through the healing process, and he was in a good spot, and he was, you know, doing public speaking and had his own ministry and, you know, just doing amazing things with his life because of what he had been through. He said that having somebody really pay attention to his needs and his wants and taking his vision and making it come to life was just so meaningful to him and such a great part of his healing journey.
5: It sounds like he was very appreciative. And again, that's just another support system that you gave him, another leg up, so to speak, to keep on doing things for God.
4: He has a big heart for God, and, you know, his faith is really strong. And one thing he wanted was a picture of Jesus with his favorite scripture on it. And we put that, like, right above his desk, which was across from where his bed was. So he loved that when he woke up in the morning, he could see that. That was one of his favorite things.
5: Now, this may be a difficult question for you to answer, because out of 57 rooms, do you have one that was, like, your absolute favorite to decorate?
4: I've had people ask me that before, and honestly, when we're in the moment of doing the rooms, I always tell myself or think in my head that this is my favorite one yet. And I don't even think it's because of what the decorations and what we put in it and the decor. I think it's more about the stories. They're not my favorite rooms, they're my favorite kids. Yeah, I do. I really think that every time I'm like, this is my fate. This is the best one yet. And then we do another one. And then I'm like, no, this is the best one yet. We did a Western room one time. I really liked that. That was fun. That turned out really good. We did one that was kind of, sometimes they use wallpaper in rooms. Sometimes we'll do like a feature wall. My husband, I have to give credit to my husband too, because he does help me with these projects. He is my right-hand man. He can do, I'm the brains and he is the muscles behind everything. He's very handy and can do anything I ask him to do, but we'll do feature walls. So we've done some pretty cool feature walls and some walls with wallpaper on them that turned out pretty good. We did one room. This was the most challenging, I think. The girls were sharing a room, and the reason they were sharing a room is because they were already adopted, but the foster mom took in another foster child. So there's rules in foster care about who can share rooms and who can't. The two biological girls ended up having to share a room, and it was a very, very small room. So the mom did the best that she could, and she put in these metal loft beds, and that's what they, and those were just like right next to each other. And then they had like a little desk underneath, and that's what they slept on, was these loft beds, but they were, it was almost like they were sleeping on scaffolding. Like, you know, they like had to climb these metal beds, and they're up in the air. And they reached out to us because the mom was stuck on trying to figure out how to fit them in there. The girls hated sleeping that way. Like, they wanted to have normal beds that were on the floor, not up in the air. And we were able to fit in two twin beds and two little vanities. And we redid the closet, so we made that functional so they could store things in there. We had a company come out and really do a good job, you know, redoing it. That was probably one of the most challenging ones, but when I posted that on, we're on Instagram, Facebook, and TikTok, but when there's still people liking that room today, like every day I think I get a new like on that one. It's like everybody's favorite, but it was the most challenging.
5: Listeners, if you ever want to check out any of these rooms that she's describing and talking about, they're on Facebook, Instagram, TikTok. They have a website, homesweethopenc.org, where they also have some pictures there as well. With all these rooms that you're having to do, and I know it takes a lot of people, I'm sure it can't just be just you and your hubby, which it may be sometimes. On a typical project, about how many volunteers do you need? And do you need, like, what kind of specialty people do you need?
4: It really just depends on the size of the project, but I would say for just a single room, six is always a good number. It's always good to have an even number of volunteers. That way we can put two people to a piece of furniture if we're building the furniture on site, which a lot of times we do. So, you know, we'll have two people on the bed, two people on a dresser, two people on a nightstand, and then just go from there. But install day takes a full day. So it takes from 9 o'clock. We usually get there around 9 o'clock to 5 o'clock with a reveal at 5 o'clock. So it takes a full day for the install. We send the family to somewhere during the day. As far as specialties, it just kind of depends on the project. I mean, what we need, we try to engage different people, artists. I have a wonderful guy that installs the wallpaper for us. We have some bigger company sponsors. We're always looking for more. Mm-hmm. I think that would help us grow. We are completely 100% a volunteer organization, so nobody gets paid, not even myself. And it's just because these projects they're expensive. I want to put all the money that we get into getting done as many rooms as we can. But, you know, I think if we had some more bigger sponsors for mm-hmm. some of the items in the room, like some furniture sponsors, even some interior designers. We have a couple of times had some guest interior designers come in, do the project. You know, people getting involved, I think there's a lot of companies and businesses out there that this would be a good fit for them giving back. We're great for team building. You know, what we do is a great team building exercise to have people come in and help with the projects, build furniture. We've had different companies and organizations do that, and we're just, what we do, I think, is a really good fit for that. So I'd love to see more people willing to do that with us.
5: Well, if you had some listeners out there that were willing to jump in on this and help you out, what would they need to do?
4: So we have a website, like you mentioned before, homesweethopenc.org. And on there, there's an application to fill out for volunteering, for sponsorship. And then there's also the room nomination or application is on there as well. There's also a donation page, so you can make monetary donations, either one time or monthly. Finding those people where this really speaks to their heart and they're able to commit to that. People that are prayerfully able to commit to what we do and agree with what we do and feel passion for what we do. We want to see those people join us.
5: Do you have a budget for the rooms? Like, how much do you typically spend on them?
4: We do. Each room costs about $4,000 to $5,000, and that's for all the items in the room and transportation. We do cover Central North Carolina, so we could be anywhere from Charlotte to Raleigh, and we've even gone farther than that. We've gone to some places on the East Coast and the mountains as well. We feed the volunteers and, you know, things like that. Mm-hmm. So, I mean, that $4,000 to $5,000 is figured in for everything.
5: I bet that goes fast.
4: Yeah, it can. Yeah. You know, we try to, you know, find deals and set up our accounts where we can get little discounts and stuff like that. But that's where, you know, we would love to have some, you know, furniture companies and stuff sponsor us to where we try to get the best furniture we can and right. high quality, solid wood, nothing that's going to fall apart and stuff that's going to be sustainable. But the better the quality,
5: you need some sturdy stuff for a kid's room.
4: Oh, yeah, absolutely. Yeah.
5: I mean, what kid doesn't jump on a bed every now and then? I mean,
4: I know. Yeah.
5: I know I had emailed you about doing this interview, and one of the reasons why I was really interested, I noticed on Facebook that a friend of mine had attended one of your fundraising tea parties that was for Home Sweet Hope, and I thought that was just the neatest thing and like the sweetest thing ever. Do you still do the tea party events, or what other kind of fundraising events do you have, and how often do you do them?
4: Yeah, we do the tea party event annually. It's a princess tea party, and we do that around Mother's Day, and it's held at different locations. Like I said before, we do cover Central North Carolina, so we've had it right here where I'm located in Alamance County, and we've had it this past year. We had it in Davidson County. It's the princesses come in, the professional princesses from Reserving Royalty come in, and they do a meet and greet, and we have a tea party, and we have vendors. We have a raffle where some great prizes are able to be won. It's a really popular event. We cater it to anybody, not just moms and daughters, but mm-hmm. anybody can come. But, you know, they get to dress up. A lot of the little girls will wear their princess costumes. The princesses are a big hit. Yeah, we always get asked everywhere. We always have people reach out, are you doing your princess? So people can kind of plan, you know, their plans for around Mother's Day. Are you doing your tea party this year? And we'll get sponsors, and a lot of times those sponsors, we will give those to foster youth so they can enjoy the event as well. So we also do a golf tournament. So we kind of have our thing for more geared towards women, and then we have our thing for guys, but anybody's welcome at either one. We usually do that in the fall. Held at any golf course in Central North Carolina. It's just whichever one, you know, we feel led to have it at, so we can reach more people.
5: And they can find all this information on your website?
4: We have a page on our website that's called Current Projects and Events. So that page will have the most recent projects or events that are going on. And then we might have some smaller fundraisers sprinkled in between there, but those two fundraisers, the Tea Party and the Golf Tournament, those are our biggest fundraisers.
5: So listeners, keep your eyes out for that. That golf tournament will be coming up and some other little things will be coming up. And I like raffles. I'm like, I'll buy a raffle ticket in a heartbeat and hold on to it for about 5 years. But, you know, it's all good. It's all for a good cause. I said at the beginning that you wear a lot of hats and you do a lot of things. And you mentioned that you're doing the project in Raleigh right now, which is your biggest project that you're working on for this year. What is your goal by the end of this year? Are you wanting that project to be completed? Do you have something else in mind you wanted to get started?
4: We definitely, yes, want to get that project done. And we will have a big open house when that project is done. So the community will be invited to come and see what has all been done. And, you know, we'll have some food there and things like that. That is a big goal. We're also working on a resource book that we're going to put out for foster parents. That just kind of goes over everything that we do, setting up a room for your foster child, things you can do to make them feel at home. We're working on that book and hopefully we'll be able to put that out and get that in the hands of some resource parents, hopefully maybe even beyond North Carolina.
5: I was going to say, it sounds like something everybody can use, honestly, on that. Yeah, that sounds like a good project. Very good projects. Yeah. So how can the community help you out? I know we talked about volunteers and we talked about sponsorships and things like that. What else can the community do?
4: Just even sharing about what we do, you know, that's free. Telling people, I heard about this organization. I feel like we spend a lot of time networking and a lot of time trying to get out there.

0: today. And I would just want to thank you so much for taking your time out to speak with me today and telling us all about Home Sweet Hope. Listeners, I encourage you to pray about what you could possibly do for Home Sweet Hope. And if all you can do is pray, that is always the best thing ever.
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0: When life is stressful for me, and I don't know if I have the strength to keep going, there's a verse in 1 Chronicles that encourages my heart. It says, "Seek the Lord and His strength. Seek His face continually." Now life is hard, and it's easy for us to feel defeated. It's easy for us to feel forgotten, but we are not forgotten. God is strong, and when we belong to Him, He promises to give His strength to us. When life feels like it's spinning out of control, my friend, remember, in your weakness, God is strong. Let's look

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0: Wendy. Have you ever wanted to honor or memorialize someone in a way that's both deeply personal and meaningful to others? 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
1: 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Michael and Faye give thanks to Him each day for His many blessings. They are sharing a Ephesians chapter 4, verses 2 and 3 with you today. With all lowliness and meekness, with long-suffering, forbearing one another in love, endeavoring to keep the unity of the Spirit in the bond of peace. 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

0: 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Hello, I'm Chuck Swindoll. Vision sees God's presence, perceives God's power. Vision focuses on God's plan in spite of any obstacles. When you have vision, it affects your attitude. Your attitude is optimistic rather than pessimistic. Your attitude stays positive rather than turns to the negative. So, when a situation comes that cuts your feet out from under you, you don't throw up your arms and panic, and you don't give up. Instead, you say, "Lord, this is your moment. This is where you take charge."
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1: 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Michael and Faye give thanks to Him each day for His many blessings. They are sharing Ephesians chapter 4, verses 2 and 3 with you today. With all lowliness and meekness, with long-suffering, forbearing one another in love, endeavoring to keep the unity of the Spirit in the bond of peace. 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
2: This old house once knew my children. This old house once knew my wife. 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

0: This is Max Lucado. James 1:17 says, "Every good and every perfect gift is from above, and comes down from the Father of lights, with whom there is no variation or shadow of turning." In this simple pocket prayer for you today, "Dear Father, teach me to accept what you've given. I may not always understand the circumstances, but show me how they are blessings and give me gratitude for all your gifts. Rain your blessings on my friends and family today. Give them hope, whatever they face. Thank you that your blessings never end. In Jesus' name, amen." Here's my challenge for you. 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Then get ready to connect with God like never before. This is Max Lucado.
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1: 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Michael and Faye give thanks to Him each day for His many blessings. They are sharing Ephesians chapter 4, verses 2 and 3 with you today. With all lowliness and meekness, with long-suffering, forbearing one another in love, endeavoring to keep the unity of the Spirit in the bond of peace. 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

0: This is Max McLean. What gift did Jesus promise his 12 disciples? 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I will ask the Father, and he will give you another counselor to be with you forever, the Spirit of Truth. The world cannot accept him because it neither sees him nor knows him, but you know him, for he lives with you and will be in you. Before long, the world will not see me anymore, but you will see me. Because I live, you also will live. On that day, you will realize that I am in my Father, and you are in me, and I am in you. He who loves me will be loved by my Father, and I too will love him and show myself to him. From John 14, listen to the Bible. It's great for the soul.
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1: If you believe in Christ, if you place your faith in Him as your only hope, you are a child of God. 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
1: Everyone who believes that Jesus is the Christ has been born of God, and everyone who loves the Father loves whoever has been born of Him. This is not a metaphor or a figure of speech. When we are awakened to the truths of the gospel and place our faith in Jesus, we have new life. We are born again, as Jesus explained to Nicodemus in John chapter 3. Now, this is such familiar language that we have lost the weirdness of it. But Nicodemus understood how unfathomably odd this is. "Can I enter a second time into my mother's womb?" he asks. Of course not. But by the power of Christ's work on the cross and the enlivening of the Holy Spirit, we are truly born again. In Christ, we are dead to sin and alive to God. We are crucified with Christ, and we now walk in newness of life. All this is a description of new life in Christ, being born again as children of God. That is who and what you are today, Christian.
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0: Today we have a special report from the American Farm Bureau Federation that will be of interest to cattle producers.
2: When President Donald Trump proposed buying beef from Argentina to boost supply and bring down retail prices, the cattle market reaction was almost instantaneous. John Newton, Vice President of Public Policy for the American Farm Bureau Federation, said we've already seen a negative market impact from simply talking about the plan.
3: We saw limit down movements in the futures market for three straight weeks in a row that impeded the ability for cattle farmers to manage risk through the use of LRP contracts. You have to remember that the cattle market, it's one of the healthiest part of the farm economy right now. And the notion of even importing beef to ultimately reduce cattle prices is a detriment to farmer income.
2: Chad Smith, Washington.
0: Today's program is made possible by Virginia Department of Conservation and Recreation, which offers farmers and landowners cost share funding for best management practices that protect water quality and natural resources. The cost share program is now accepting applications from farmers and landowners in the Commonwealth of Virginia. Information at your local Soil and Water Conservation District office. Our pearl of wisdom today is from founding father Benjamin Franklin, who once said, "He that lies down with dogs shall rise up with fleas." That's pearl of wisdom. You're on the farm and I'm Ish.
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7: Well, hi to all the brilliantly gifted people here. 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And to our listeners around the globe, we welcome you for the 509th time. Woo! To Bill Gaither's Homecoming Radio. It's the place where the music brings the tone, but the chatter is in the zone.
8: Well.
7: And on the treadmill, we've got Kevin.
9: On the treadmill. Woo.
7: Yeah. Barbell's Tori instructing is William. And spinning, we have Gerald Wolf, Gordon Moe, Scott Fowler. And on this international...
8: Good to be alive day. Don't listen to the jive. It's just good to be alive.
10: And standing poised and mostly alive over here, the music man himself, the recent recipient of the I Am Terrific Award.
7: Bill, it doesn't get any better than me, Gaither.
11: All right.
12: And all of my guests today are about as good as it gets. The Booth Brothers, the Crab Family, Russ Taft.
7: Woo. Evie's here, Legacy 5, Gordon Mote, William. Woo. It's going to be an alive kind of day.
10: So let's shift into drive and bring on the alive, Bill.
12: No better way to start the program than this great Broadway classic that a lot of gospel groups said, "Hey, I believe that." When you're down and out, lift up your head and shout. There's going to be a great day.

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1: Oh, good.
0: Very true.
2: There's more than just ice cream in a carton of Bluebell.
3: I'm going to go ahead and sing the rest.
0: So, free milkshakes today for everybody.
4: Great.
0: Gerald,
4: great.
0: You're buying, aren't you?
5: Only if the manager at Sonic that I know is there.
0: The Booth Brothers.
4: Yeah.
0: I'd feel like something good.

0: Well,
1: the inevitable.
2: You just can't hold it off.
1: The accolades are pouring in, guys. This week we are honored by the Fried Rice Growers of Alabama at their annual meeting held at Ralph's Rice Ranch, just a little down the road from Egg Drop and Chopstick.
3: Fried they rice growers.
2: We love
1: fried rice. It doesn't matter if it's fried or boiled. It's still tasteless. And the word of the day, in spite of what they think, is this. Emunctory.
2: I can't believe every hand is not up on that one.
1: Oh, yes.
2: Oh, emunctory. Let me explain to you something. There is an elite order of devout monks who shave their heads and play the bass guitar to shape note convention songs. little known fact. Wow. They are vegetarians. They're nonviolent, non-vocal, non-commercial, non-sexual. Really not a lot of fun. But these monks put many hours in every week working diligently in a dirty, sweaty emunctory. And many of them spend their entire productive lives in the emunctory without a gold watch, without a going away party. Oh. They retire without a monk pension. And now there is a reality TV show called Hey, Hey, We're the Monks. So that's that's the story of the emunctory. Wow. Now, did I get
4: that? The real definition is about as weird as that one.
2: Okay.
4: It means blowing your nose. Like his allergies caused him excessive emunctory.
0: I need to blow my nose right now.
1: Oh, there we go. There it is.
2: Well,
4: oh, gosh.
2: We're going to get out of this with the Crab family. It's going to be a good day.

0: My mom found out she had breast cancer and needed immediate surgery. So the family took her to the hospital only to find out that it would cost thousands of dollars that they did not have. And it happened to be Christmas Day. The surgeon looked at the family and said, "Let's do it. Merry Christmas." And wow, he worked for free. Now that doctor gives me hope.
1: David Phelps, when he's not with the vocal band, does his solo stuff. Phelps Family Band.

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1: And here's something for you to think about. It's a funny thing about kindness. The more you use of it, the more you have of it.
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6: 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We appreciate it.
4: Gerald?
7: Yes.
4: You're supposed to say yes. Yeah, okay.
7: Yes.
4: You know you're having a bad day when?
7: Well, I'd say when you tell Gloria you want to eat out tonight and she leaves you a sandwich on the front porch. That'd be a bad day.
8: Doghouse.
9: That's right.
4: Here's Legacy 5.
8: Woo!
4: There's only one well.

0: And it's time to not to go to the well, but go to the phone. Isn't that clever, Kevin?
1: That was a great segue, Bill. Paying attention on that one, man.
0: Yes, I was. And speak to our good friend, Evie. Evie?
2: Hello.
0: This is Bill. How are you doing?
2: Hello, my friend. I'm doing fine.
0: Now, you just came back from Europe. Did somebody tell me that?
2: Yes, we were a couple of weeks in Sweden, Penn and I, and had some great, great times there. And I'm home now and enjoying the hot summer Florida. Florida summer.
0: Now, were you over there ministering, or were you visiting friends? What was the purpose of the trip?
2: The purpose was 12 meetings in 14 days, from the very north of the country all the way down to the south, where Penna is born and raised. And it was about 10 songs each night, and then coupled with talking about some missions projects that we're involved in. They were not paid concerts, but they were packed out each night and had a wonderful time where the Lord met us, and we did plenty of music and sold a bunch of records and just saw how God was with us, and it was wonderful.
0: Now, you were in Sweden and Norway, or just Sweden?
2: This last May, it was just Sweden.
0: Yeah. We have so many friends over there through the homecoming of videos.
2: I know.
0: They are so kind to us over there.
2: Well, and you know, I've been to sing at several of these so-called homecoming clubs. in fact, our son Chris and I will be in Sweden in August for one such something in Jönköping with some of the folks that love you and Gloria and the whole homecoming group.
0: Evie, we're going to, when I mentioned to Cliff about the various people that we were going to have on his a special video, he said, "Oh, you've got to have Evie singing Born Again." And he sang the whole course for me before he sang. So that's what we're going to play today on Homecoming Radio. And it's always a joy to talk with you. We love you and Paul so much. And want to stay real close.
2: Give Gloria my love, and we'll be in touch.

0: And finding us some humor, holy humor, here's Joe Wolf.
1: Hey, Fred was a deacon at First Baptist Church, and he was a collector of antique books. And he ran into his friend Jack one Sunday, and Jack told him that he had just thrown away a dusty old Bible he'd found. He went on to say that some guy named Guten something had printed in it.
2: Oh, no.
1: Fred gasped and said, "You may have thrown away one of the world's first Bibles that was ever printed. It's probably worth thousands of dollars." Jack said, "I don't think so. Some other guy named Martin Luther had scribbled notes all over the margins."
0: Russ Taft teams up with Albert Brumley. The sweetest song.

0: The Spanish have a wise saying about seeking revenge. No revenge is more honorable than the revenge not taken. History and Hollywood tell us the opposite, that the most honorable revenge is the one taken in full and then some. But you know, I think the Spanish got this one right as far as God is concerned. In the New Testament, the Apostle Paul gives us God's perspective when he says, "Do not take revenge, for it is written, 'I will repay,' says the Lord." Instead of seeking revenge, Paul says, "Live at peace with everyone, even those who have hurt us." Well, this is David Jeremiah, encouraging you to get on the road to new life. Discover God's ways to live in peace on Route 66.
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5: Yeah.
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5: The Jordanaires got it probably from a black group back in their early 50s. 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Well,

0: TVB, Search Me Lord, on this week's edition of Homecoming Radio. And Bill, it's time. I mean, we got to have it.
1: Come on.
0: The rule of thumb. Bring us some wisdom there, Hoss.
2: I'm ready. I'm ready, my friend. Never.
0: Just any time.
2: Never, never, ever answer an anonymous letter.
0: We waited all week for that.
2: That's my wisdom for today.
1: Oh, do you have another thumb?
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0: Glenn and Sue say, just wanted to let you guys know how much we love your program. You're awesome, and you bring us great joy, and you make us smile a lot. 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
9: Hey, here's a note from Don. Hey, guys, and Tori, I truck across North America and look forward to hearing you as I ride. I love the music you play. Keep it coming.
4: This one says, I hear you often and oh, the joy. My favorite is David Phelps. What an amazing talent. Tori brings a nice ladies' touch to the show.
9: She does.
4: And sometimes you guys need it.
9: Oh.
4: 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God bless. That's from Patty right here in Tennessee.
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3: Mr. and Mrs. Doolittle spent 20 years of their lives in wheelchairs. Despite their afflictions, they were always positive and happy in their outlook on living. When asked the secret of their strength, they simply replied, his eyes on the sparrow, and I know that he watches me. The beauty of that expression and their boundless faith inspired the writing of this song over 100 years ago. It's been sung in many different ways, many different styles, but the truth is still there. Here's Larnell singing it.

0: And in a pretty crazy, confused, messed up world, that's a good thing to know. Mm-hmm. That's a good thing to know. 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
6: Hey, Bill, Mrs. Kilpatrick's waiting next door to give you your piano lesson. 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
0: We'll see you next week. 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
1: God loves all us crazy, goofy, idiotic men. Amen. He does. And God loves you wonderful, sweet, beautiful, right women. I married Miss Wright. I just didn't know her first name was Always, you know.
2: Hey everybody, Scott Davis here. Today's society has placed a lot of expectations on women. Modern culture, especially in America, dictates that women should strive for prominence in education, the workplace, politics, and so on. The world has caused us to associate our value with these achievements. Now, there's nothing wrong with any of these things. However, many times our mindset ends up being focused on earthly things instead of heavenly things as it should be for Christians. Don't determine your value by what you do or achieve in this world, but determine your value by who you are in Christ. Jeremiah 9:23-24 says, "This is what the Lord says, don't let the wise boast in their wisdom, or the powerful boast in their power, or the rich boast in their riches. But those who wish to boast should boast in this alone, that they truly know me and understand that I am the Lord who demonstrates unfailing love and who brings justice and righteousness to the earth, and that I delight in these things. I, the Lord, have spoken." So whether you're a woman or a man, let's keep our focus on Jesus. Have a great day.
0: This has been a Monday Mood Changer with Scott Davis. Hear more at scottdavis.com.
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4: 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Michael and Faye give thanks to Him each day for His many blessings. They are sharing Ephesians chapter 4 verses 2 and 3 with you today. With all lowliness and meekness, with long suffering, forbearing one another in love, endeavoring to keep the unity of the Spirit in the bond of peace. 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

0: Well, it's Monday, and here we are, and we're glad that you're here, because if you're listening, you are here, and we're going to do this thing called Monday Together. But I brought in, I rallied the troops today, brought in Brendan. Morning, Brendan. Here he is. Here he is. Hey, did you have a good weekend?
1: Pretty good. Pretty good. Got away for a little bit with the wife and her family. They went somewhere a couple hours away from here. I don't even know where we were, Melody. I was just kind of just there.
0: You were along for the ride?
1: I was unplugged is what it's called. Like, you unplug for the weekend. That's kind of what I was.
0: You sure do, like, do a lot of getaways.
1: I do.
0: When I grow up, I want to be like you.
1: Right back at you.
0: You're in trouble. We're glad that you're here. We got a lot of fun stuff today, because it is the week leading up to our nation's 250th birthday.
1: Yeah.
0: So we're going to have some fun things we're going to talk about having to do with, you know, patriotism and things that go on during the holiday.
1: Absolutely.
0: And plans and such and so forth. So we want you to stay with us right here on the Morning Joyride.
2: I've seen God's people pray by hospital bed.

As we begin a brand new week, let's go to the Lord and pray for peace in our world. Lord, we pray today for the power to be gentle, the strength to be forgiving, the patience to be understanding, and the endurance to accept the consequences of holding to what we believe to be right and true. Lord, may we put our trust in the power of good to overcome evil and the power of love to overcome hatred. We pray for the vision to see and the faith to believe in a world emancipated from violence, a new world where fear shall no longer lead men to commit injustice, nor selfishness make them bring suffering to others. Help us to devote our whole life and thoughts and energy to the task of making peace, praying always for the inspiration and the power to fulfill the destiny for which we and all men and all women were created. We give these things to you, Lord, in your precious name. Amen.

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0: the closer we get to heaven, the more we should reflect its character. 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

0: It's Brendan hanging out with Melody here on the Morning Joyride. And Melody, it's the week of all weeks. Not only we're celebrating 250 years of this great nation on Saturday, but Thursday is here for One Nation Under God with Ernie Haas and Signature Sound.
1: This is Monday.
0: Yeah.
1: And then tomorrow's Tuesday.
0: Yeah.
1: And then the next day's Wednesday.
0: And I think that means Thursday is after that.
1: Yeah. And we are going to be having such a great time. I'm so excited. We've been doing some prep work.
0: Yeah.
1: Having to do with the concert. We want to make sure it's just a wonderful evening for you. Mm-hmm. And I know that if you've got Ernie Haas' Signature Sound, it's already going to be a great evening.
0: Now, I want to say not too long ago, I went and actually saw the venue, Green Street Baptist Church, where Parker Webb is, our good friend Parker here on the show. Got a chance to catch up with him last week. And just that venue itself is so beautiful. Like from the pews to the seating to everything about it, it screams an opportunity to worship. And that's why we're so excited to have Ernie Haas' Signature Sound there. What better way to celebrate the red, white, and blue than with One Nation Under God? And that's what we're so excited about coming this Thursday.
1: Well, we want you to be a part of it, and there are tickets still available.
0: Still.
1: And so you can do one of two things. You can go to our website, that's at joyfm.org, and purchase your tickets there. And there's also a little more information if you'd like to know. And also, if you want to just show up at the door, you can get your tickets right there as you come in at the desk at Green Street. 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Let's do this together. 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

0: So Melody, Brendan here with you on the Joyride, and it is almost time to celebrate our nation's birthday. Mm-hmm. And when you think about that, you think about fireworks.
1: Yeah.
0: Now, I love fireworks. Do you love them?
1: I do.
0: I love fireworks. So I'm going to ask you kind of a would you rather, okay. Brendan. Okay. So would you rather, if you're going to watch fireworks somewhere, would you rather watch those fireworks like from the front row of wherever you are?
1: Uh-huh.
0: Or would you rather be out on a boat on a lake watching them just like over your head?
1: I would try to get away as far as possible. Now, here's the reason why. And it's not because I'm necessarily scared of them. It was because there was one incident where I was probably about 9 or 10, and my father, love him to death, but he didn't read the instructions clearly on one of the fireworks.
0: Oh dear.
1: And may or may not have set it up properly so it would not tip over and shoot back into the house or at the house.
0: Oh.
1: That was a fun, I learned then that I was not a track star. Thankfully I wasn't hit or nobody was hit, but I learned very quickly that I was not a track star. So that's why I play football. But no, I mean, I've been recently to some places where they were kind of, we were sitting on a hill, like my wife and I, we were sitting on a hill and they were shooting up. As long as they're farther away and I can, mm-hmm. it's a good view, then that's all that matters to me.
0: Yeah. Okay. Well, you know, I'm good either way. I don't know that I have ever been out on a boat in a lake watching fireworks. Mm. I have been at the beach before.
1: Yeah, that's pretty cool.
0: Watching the fireworks, like over the water.
1: Yeah.
0: And I do love that because yeah. you not only get the fireworks up in the air, but you get the reflection of the fireworks mm. on the water. It's just a cool look. So yeah. what about you? Do you love fireworks? And if you do, where do you like to watch your fireworks? You can give us a call. Let us know.
1: 888-985-6936. Let us know. In the

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1: 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Michael and Faye give thanks to Him each day for His many blessings. They are sharing Ephesians chapter 4, verses 2 and 3 with you today. With all lowliness and meekness, with long-suffering, forbearing one another in love, endeavoring to keep the unity of the Spirit in the bond of peace. 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
1: Today's devotion is by the late Dr. Adrian Rogers and Love Worth Finding Ministries, titled, All Things Are Under His Feet. 1 Corinthians 15:27. For he hath put all things under his feet, but when he saith all things are put under him, it is manifested that he is accepted, which did put all things under him. God has given us kingdom authority. Jesus said, Behold, I give unto you power to tread on serpents and scorpions, and over all the power of the enemy, and nothing shall by any means hurt you. You can find that in Luke chapter 10, verse 19. So when problems get over your head, remember they are under his feet. You need not be discouraged when troubles strike, because it is the pathway your Savior has walked before you. It is the way of the cross, and he has won the victory. So today, write down the hardest thing that you have to deal with. Then put that piece of paper on the floor. And then lastly, look down on it. Now you have a glimpse of God's vantage point over the problems in your life. Remember, he hath put all things under his feet. Good thoughts and words of wisdom today right here on Joy FM, Real Music, Real Life.

0: song makes you feel the most patriotic? It is just dripping with patriotism for you. It's Melody. Brendan's here with me this morning on the Joyride. Brendan, I'm going to give you a multiple choice question.
1: Okay.
0: So I'm going to ask you, what song for you out of four songs, I'm going to name you four songs, which one of these four songs to you feels the most patriotic if you had to give me an answer?
1: Okay.
0: It may not be any of these, really.
1: Okay.
0: But you got to answer anyway.
1: All right.
0: First, the Star Spangled Banner. The first one. The second one is God Bless America. The third one is Born in the USA. The fourth is America the Beautiful. If you had to tell me one of those four songs just makes you feel so patriotic, what would you say?
1: So this is why I wasn't good at school with multiple choice, because I always go with the all of the above answer, because that would be perfect for this. But if I had to choose one, I would probably say God Bless America.
0: Me too.
1: I think that's just the overall, just the lyrics of the song and whoever's done a rendition of it. It's just, it's classic. It's America. And it's really, truly talks about what we stand on. And yeah. I really like that song.
0: Well, I agree 100%. And so since we both agree, we have to play that song.
1: Oh, fire it up. Let's do it.
0: Here we go. God Bless America, land that I love.

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Hey, it's Melody and Brendan. Just got through talking about what song makes you feel the most patriotic. And Brendan and I both agree it's God Bless America, which we played by the Gaither Vocal Band just a few moments ago. But what about you? Is there a particular song that this time every year when you hear it, it just has an effect on you and makes you so proud to be an American? Let us know. We'd love to hear from you on the Joyride.

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1: Joy Time, an encouraging word from God's Word with Dr. Joy.
0: When life is stressful for me, and I don't know if I have the strength to keep going, there's a verse in 1 Chronicles that encourages my heart. It says, "Seek the Lord and His strength. Seek His face continually." Now life is hard, and it's easy for us to feel defeated. It's easy for us to feel forgotten, but we are not forgotten. God is strong, and when we belong to Him, He promises to give His strength to us. When life feels like it's spinning out of control, my friend, remember, in your weakness, God is strong. Let's look to Him and seek His strength. Let's walk with courage, knowing He will help us in our time of need.
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0: Well, it's that time of the year again if you have a pet at home. It's Melody. Brendan's in here with me this morning on the Joyride. Brendan, do you have a dog or a cat at home?
1: Two cats. Two little kitties at home, yeah.
0: Well, we know that when fireworks go off, it can be brutal for these poor little animals.
1: Yeah.
0: Now, I always had a dog. I never had a cat. So does it bother cats like it bothers dogs?
1: I'm sure it does. So we've only had the cats since November of last year. So this is going to be kind of interesting to see how they react and respond to 4th of July. This will be our first 4th of July with them. So it'll be interesting to see. But honestly, I feel like cats and dogs are the same when it comes to fireworks and thunderstorms, because it's the same way. My cats don't like thunderstorms, so if I know they don't like a little bit of rain and thunder, they're not going to like a firecracker going off.
0: Right. So I know that I had a golden retriever for a lot of years, and she was just pitiful. You know, she would try to like put her head underneath the sofa. Like she didn't even want her head to be out. She wanted to be hidden completely. And it's just so sad to see how scared they get. So we know you probably have animals too, and you have to go through this with fireworks every year. And this year it may be even worse because of the celebration of 250 years. I think everything's going to be bigger. So do you have some suggestions about things that you could do with your pets during fireworks? Is there a certain thing that you know that if you do this, it's going to make it at least a little bit better? So we'd love to hear from you on the Joyride. You can call us, you can text us, or as I like to say, you can show up at the door with donuts. And that number is 888-985-6936.

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1: 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Michael and Faye give thanks to Him each day for His many blessings. They are sharing a Ephesians chapter 4, verses 2 and 3 with you today. With all lowliness and meekness, with long-suffering, forbearing one another in love, endeavoring to keep the unity of the Spirit in the bond of peace. 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

As we begin a brand new week, let's go to the Lord and pray for peace in our world. Lord, we pray today for the power to be gentle, the strength to be forgiving, the patience to be understanding, and the endurance to accept the consequences of holding to what we believe to be right and true. Lord, may we put our trust in the power of good to overcome evil and the power of love to overcome hatred. We pray for the vision to see and the faith to believe in a world emancipated from violence, a new world where fear shall no longer lead men to commit injustice, nor selfishness make them bring suffering to others. Help us to devote our whole life and thoughts and energy to the task of making peace, praying always for the inspiration and the power to fulfill the destiny for which we and all men and all women were created. We give these things to you, Lord, in your precious name. Amen.

0: Hi, it's Melody. It's Brendan. We're talking about pets and fireworks, and those two do not go together very well.
1: Nope.
0: And so we ask, is there anything that you can do that would make a difference in your dog or cat, hey, bird, I don't know, that would make a difference in helping them get through that very traumatic time of hearing fireworks go off?
2: Giving advice on dogs and fireworks and things like that, and just thought I'd call in because a friend of mine has a great way to deal with it. So I was going to share. So basically, every time she hears the fireworks, she looks at her dog real excited and in a happy little voice and says, boom, boom, and then gives it a treat. And so then after a while, the dog looks forward to that sound because every time it hears that sound, it gets a treat. So she turned it into a good thing. Instead of medicating them and, you know, making them all scared of it, she makes it a game. And, you know, again, I guess the key is, you know, we say boom, boom, and then give it a treat.
1: Thank you so much for that call. And friend, if you're listening right now, if you have any suggestions you want to share with the Morning Joyride, let us know here at 888-985-6936.

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0: the closer we get to heaven, the more we should reflect its character. 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

0: It's Brendan hanging out with Melody here on the Morning Joyride. And Melody, it's the week of all weeks. Not only we're celebrating 250 years of this great nation on Saturday, but Thursday is here for One Nation Under God with Ernie Haas and Signature Sound.
1: This is Monday.
0: Yeah.
1: And then tomorrow's Tuesday.
0: Yeah.
1: And then the next day's Wednesday.
0: And I think that means Thursday is after that.
1: Yeah. And we are going to be having such a great time. I'm so excited. We've been doing some prep work.
0: Yeah.
1: Having to do with the concert. We want to make sure it's just a wonderful evening for you. Mm-hmm. And I know that if you've got Ernie Haas's Signature Sound, it's already going to be a great evening.
0: Now, I want to say not too long ago, I went and actually saw the venue, Green Street Baptist Church, where Parker Webb is, our good friend Parker here on the show. Got a chance to catch up with him last week. And just that venue itself is so beautiful. Like the, mm-hmm. from the pews to the seating to everything about it, it screams an opportunity to worship. And that's why we're so excited to have Ernie Haas's Signature Sound there. What better way to celebrate the red, white, and blue than with One Nation Under God? And that's what we're so excited about coming this Thursday.
1: Well, we want you to be a part of it, and there are tickets still available.
0: Still.
1: And so you can do one of two things. You can go to our website, that's at joyfm.org, uh-huh. and purchase your tickets there. And there's also a little more information if you'd like to know. And also, if you want to just show up at the door,
0: uh-huh.
1: you can get your tickets right there as you come in at the desk at Green Street. So mm-hmm. two opportunities available for you to purchase tickets. Let's do this together. Let's yeah. have fun celebrating the God we serve and the nation we love.

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0: It's Melody. It's
1: Brendan.
0: And we're here together this morning. It is the week of celebrating our nation's 250th birthday. So we're talking about a lot of fun things having to do with that.
1: Yeah.
0: But I'm going to kind of move from that for a second. Recently, my grandson was at Bible school.
1: Okay.
0: And one of the nights of Bible school, they brought in an ice cream truck.
1: Oh, wow.
0: And so he was telling me about the ice cream truck, you know, and how cool that was.
1: Yeah.
0: And it just brought me back to when I was a little girl and the ice cream truck would come down the road.
1: Mm-hmm.
0: And you'd be in the house and then you would hear that music.
1: Yep.
0: And you'd run outside with your quarter at the time. Now it's probably $5. But it was like a quarter and you could pick your popsicle or push-up.
1: Oh, yeah.
0: Little push-ups.
1: Oh, yeah.
0: Or as my little grandson got, it was those red, white, and blue
1: Bomb Pops.
0: Yes.
1: Yes.
0: And so, which is very appropriate for,
1: yes,
0: for this time of the year.
1: Uh-huh.
0: And so, Brendan, did you have like a childhood ice cream that you loved?
1: I mean, I was a classic Bomb Pop, I think.
0: Oh, were you?
1: Anytime I heard that truck from miles away, I'd be running to it, getting a Bomb Pop. And it's funny enough, we were talking about this because last Thursday was National Bomb Pop Day. And uh-huh. I was talking about the nostalgic feeling of when you see an ice cream truck or you see a Bomb Pop, because uh-huh. it reminds you of that. Because they sell them in the stores, I believe.
0: Oh, yeah,
1: but
0: they do.
1: I just absolutely love the nostalgic of it. And like you said, patriotic, it screams summer, red, white, and blue, Bomb Pop, you got
0: to
1: have it.
0: I know. And you run out to that truck and you're so excited.
1: Uh-huh.
0: And for me, it wasn't the Bomb Pop, it was the push-ups.
1: Yeah.
0: The creamsicle flavor, and you just, it's kind of an orange color, and you push it up, and oh, it just great childhood memories.
1: Are you taking a run to the ice cream truck now?
0: Hey, if that truck would come right now down this road, I'd be out there so fast it'd make people's heads

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1: 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Michael and Faye give thanks to Him each day for His many blessings. They are sharing Ephesians chapter 4, verses 2 and 3 with you today. With all lowliness and meekness, with long-suffering, forbearing one another in love, endeavoring to keep the unity of the Spirit in the bond of peace. 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
2: This is Joshua Haro with the Lefevre Quartet. 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

0: dogs or hamburgers? It's Melody here on The Joy right now. It is almost time to celebrate July 4th, our That's nation's right. birthday. And there's going to be lots of cookouts, picnics, and such. And so right off the bat, Brendan, hot dog or hamburger?
1: You got to put me on the spot this morning. Got to go burger, honestly.
0: Yeah. I mean, you just can't.
1: Yeah.
0: Hot dog is all American, right?
1: Oh, yeah.
0: It is all American. Mm-hmm. It is. Chili, slaw, the whole thing. But a burger is just so good.
1: In my opinion, you could put more toppings on a burger than you can on a hot dog.
0: Oh,
1: like,
0: I know.
1: You can't put pickles on a hot dog. I mean, people do.
0: I have to say, I do love relish on a hot dog, which is basically pickles cut up.
1: Really?
0: Yeah. Relish is just like pickles.
1: I thought it was just leftover green beans or something. They just grated up or something.
0: Bless. But I agree with you, though. Hamburger all the way. Mm-hmm. You know, Brendan, someone once told me, because you know me, I'm always trying to lose some weight. And they told me, and they know I love burgers.
1: Yeah.
0: Like, I love a good burger. Mm-hmm. And they said, if you will just stop eating burgers, you'll just eventually lose your taste for a burger. And so I would like to tell you that that is complete falsehood. I have never lost my taste for a burger.
1: Never.
0: And so we know that lots of things happening. Barbecue also. Barbecue chicken out on the grill. Lots of great food. Corn on the cob. Potato salad. Oh, I'm so hungry.
1: Yeah, let's go order something right now.
0: Woo. There is

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1: Today's devotion is by the late Dr. Adrian Rogers and Love Worth Finding Ministries, titled All Things Are Under His Feet. 1 Corinthians 15:27. For he hath put all things under his feet, but when he saith all things are put under him, it is manifested that he is accepted, which did put all things under him. God has given us kingdom authority. Jesus said, Behold, I give unto you power to tread on serpents and scorpions, and over all the power of the enemy, and nothing shall by any means hurt you. You can find that in Luke chapter 10, verse 19. So when problems get over your head, remember they are under his feet. You need not be discouraged when troubles strike, because it is the pathway your Savior has walked before you. It is the way of the cross, and he has won the victory. So today, write down the hardest thing that you have to deal with. Then put that piece of paper on the floor. And then lastly, look down on it. Now you have a glimpse of God's vantage point over the problems in your life. Remember, he hath put all things under his feet. Good thoughts and words of wisdom today right here on Joy FM, Real Music, Real Life.

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0: it's Melody and Brendan, and it's not Friday. On Fridays, I usually do a Friday fun fact, but I am going to give you kind of a fun fact question, Brendan, this morning. There is only one state in the whole entire United States of America that bans fireworks. Now, I mean where you can go purchase fireworks and shoot those off yourself. Do you know what state that is?
1: Well, definitely ain't North Carolina, that's for sure.
0: Good gracious. Every other, you know, corner, there's white tents.
1: Right, exactly.
0: With fireworks. Well, I will tell you, it is Massachusetts.
1: Really?
0: Massachusetts is the only U.S. state that completely bans all consumer fireworks. If you're a private citizen, you are prohibited from purchasing, possessing, or using any type of firework, including little old sparklers.
1: That is insane. And, you know, to think out of all the states, Massachusetts now, pretty patriotic state.
0: Yeah.
1: That's the state out of all of them. I was thinking maybe Delaware. Well, not even Delaware. That is so crazy.
0: I know. Well, every state's got their stuff, you know. But anyway, the restriction is a total statewide ban. It is complete. And even if you purchase your fireworks, if you would come to North Carolina and purchase the fireworks, and then take them back to Massachusetts, it is still a violation.
1: Wow.
0: You cannot shoot off fireworks as a private citizen. That ban happened in 1943 as a wartime safety measure during World War II, and they just had never got rid of that. So Massachusetts, it's 2026.
1: I'm saying, what are y'all doing?
0: Yeah, we need to kind of get with the program. But now, if you are a professional licensed pyrotechnician, you can have fireworks done, but you have to be a professional at that. So it means that Massachusettsians can still watch fireworks, but only from people that are permitted to do it and they're professional and they're licensed to do it. So you can get in some big trouble if you shoot off those fireworks. Now, do you think that happens anyway? Do you think people still do it?
1: I feel like they still do. I'm just trying to sit here and think where you can get a license to be a pyrotechnic at. That's interesting. Like, do I have to go to school for 6 weeks to a year?
0: Do
1: or like
0: you?
1: I don't even know. Like, anybody that's listening that does pyrotechnics, can y'all let us know? Because that's interesting. Do I have to get a degree in pyrotechnical engineering or something like that? Let us know here on the Joyride.
0: That's a fantastic question. Surely someone listening is a pyrotechnician. Mm-hmm. Let us know here on the Joyride how all that works. 888-985-6936.

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0: it's Melody here along with you on the Joyride along with Ernie Haas. And Ernie, we have got something that we really need to talk about that is going to be so much fun because we have a great concert that is coming up and that is going to take place on Thursday evening, July 2nd at Green Street Baptist Church, High Point, North Carolina. Ernie Haas and Signature Sound, One Nation Under God. So Ernie, I just want you to talk about this concert. What should those that are coming expect in that probably couple of hours that we're going to be together that night?
1: Well, here's the deal. We recorded this whole concept over a year ago with just one major theme in our hearts. How do we get everybody singing together? Mm. And I'm not talking just about the church. I'm talking about our neighborhoods, our country. And so that's a big idea, isn't it?
0: Yeah, it is a big idea.
1: Mm-hmm. And so, you know, as I go to sporting events, like I go to basketball game, I'm like in Northeast Ohio at Cleveland, and everybody in the building is singing Country Road, mm-hmm. Take Me Home to the Place. And I'm like, this song has nothing to do with West Virginia now. It's like everybody's song. Mm-hmm. So that's a big idea, okay? And so I'm just saying all that to say you're going to expect the same Southern Gospel Quartet. We're going to be singing a lot of those same classic quartet spirituals and gospel songs like Oh, What a Savior and Getaway Jordan and some of the most popular ones that's been on radio lately, like We Are the Church, mm-hmm. and He Did It All for Me. But then this is a great tool for you and your listeners to say, hey, I got neighbors all around me that probably are not as in love with Southern Gospel as I am because it is a small market. You know, right. It's a small niche thing. So, you know what, putting that in perspective, I'm saying this is a great opportunity to say to your neighbors, this is more than a night of just Southern Gospel Quartet singing. I think you would like this. I think everybody in your family from all ages, from 5 to 55 to 95. Mm. And that has been the overall theme is I've seen this play out this year. A crowd diverse from all walks of life coming together, singing together, leaving all the differences out the door. This concert is not about politics. It's about coming together.
0: Yeah.
1: As one nation under God.
0: Yeah.
1: And I can't prove it. You're just going to have to take me at my word. I have seen this country come together in our concerts, and we're still a Christian nation. And so when they come together and they sing together, it's just the Holy Spirit comes in the room. What the people can expect is a night of laughter, a night of joy, a night of celebration of our country, a night of singing together, and then walking out encouraged to let your light shine and to show your neighbor the love of God through Jesus Christ our Lord.
0: Mm. Well, I don't think we're going to get a better evening than what you've just described. And so we want you to be a part of this special event on Thursday, July 2nd. 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
1: 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Michael and Faye give thanks to Him each day for His many blessings. They are sharing Ephesians chapter 4, verses 2 and 3 with you today. With all lowliness and meekness, with long-suffering, forbearing one another in love, endeavoring to keep the unity of the Spirit in the bond of peace. 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

Good Monday morning to you. I'm Josh on Joy FM. Do you like to try different flavors of coffee creamer? Well, my wife Chelsea, she bought one and it was on the clearance shelf and the flavor was jalapeno. And I asked her, I said, you think maybe there's a reason it was on the clearance aisle? And she wanted to try it anyway. Yeah, she likes trying stuff like that. And that's okay. Hey, to each their own. I told her, you can enjoy all of that. I prefer my coffee creamer to be a more traditional flavor like vanilla. You can say that's boring, but I'll take it over jalapeno any day. Here's the Collingsworth family. Jesus is the answer on Joy FM.

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Stephen Curtis Chapman, Blessed Assurance. Hey, I'm Josh with you on Joya Film. Earlier, I mentioned my wife, Chelsea, finding that jalapeno-flavored coffee creamer on the clearance shelf. And again, that's not really my flavor. I don't really like jalapenos or anything, but she did. She wanted to try it, even though it was in the clearance aisle. And it had me thinking about sometimes we feel like we are in the clearance aisle, don't we? Sometimes we're feeling a little down on ourselves. Maybe somebody else has written us off, but aren't you glad that God never does? Jesus paid the full price for you at Calvary, and your worth has never changed in his eyes. Here's a Collingsworth family with Jesus is the Answer on Joy FM. When

0: This is Anne Graham Lotz with Daily Light for Daily Living. When we're suffering, it's difficult to see the glory to come, to understand why God is allowing it in our lives. The pain can be so crushing and our hearts so broken we just don't understand. 1 Peter 1:7 gives us a glimpse of the reason. These have come so that your faith of greater worth than gold, which perishes even though refined by fire, may be proved genuine and may result in praise, glory, and honor when Jesus Christ is revealed. Are you hurt because you thought if God truly loved me, I'd be exempt from pain, problems, and pressures? Or I wouldn't have lost my job, or my spouse wouldn't have left, or my child wouldn't have rebelled? Listen to me. The opposite is true. God does love you. He uses pain, pressure, and problems to refine you and me so that we bring Him glory as we become more like Jesus. This is Anne Graham Lotz.
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That was Karen Peck and New River with The God I Serve. Hey, I'm Josh with you on Joy FM. Thanks so much to everyone who listened on Friday, by the way. My daughter Evie was on the show with me and we had a lot of fun. And hopefully we can get her back in the studio maybe later this week. We'll see. It's going to be a busy week, but we are going to see what we can do. And I always love having her on the show with me, and she loves it so much as well. Up next, here's Triumphant with When the Trumpet Sounds. Great.

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1: 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Michael and Faye give thanks to Him each day for His many blessings. 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With all lowliness and meekness, with long-suffering, forbearing one another in love, endeavoring to keep the unity of the Spirit in the bond of peace. 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

0: You're listening to Joya Film. I'm Josh, and I have a very special message from Mr. Ernie Haas. He is personally inviting you, yes, you who are listening right now, to the One Nation Under God concert that is happening this Thursday evening. Here's what he has to say.
1: Hey, everybody, Ernie Haas here. So excited to tell you that Signature Sound, we are coming back to High Point, North Carolina this week, July 2nd. We're coming to Green Street Baptist Church. We're doing our One Nation Under God patriotic show. 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And we know it's not going to be any different. 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We're so excited to present this music, not only with Signature Sound, but Parker Webb and his choir there at Green Street will be accompanying us, and they'll be singing a few numbers before we take the stage. It's going to be an epic night. Tell your friends. This is a great ministry tool to bring people who typically may not want to come to a Southern Gospel concert. But it's going to be that and so much more. It's not a political show. It's a patriotic show. And we cannot wait to see you July 2nd. God bless you and God bless America.
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3: At the moment of conversion, the moment we are saved, even if we can't precisely define when that moment was, we receive the Holy Spirit. This is the presence of Christ in us, the power of God in us, the sustainer of new life in us. And this Spirit is the Spirit of adoption as sons. What does this mean? It means that we move from rebellion to affection and allegiance towards God. Instead of opposing God and resenting Him, we love Him and follow Him. The Holy Spirit moves us to love Him as our Father and His people as our siblings. It means that the Spirit gives us assurance that we are born again, that we are part of God's family, that He does love us as sons and daughters. Multiple times the Apostle Paul writes about the Holy Spirit being a guarantee or a seal on our lives, a deposit that ensures that we are saved and loved and part of this new family. So the Holy Spirit ministers to our hearts to assure us that we are God's children. And it means that the Spirit changes us and moves us to live in the manner of this new family. Before the Lord saves us, we resemble a different family, one that is against God and opposed to Christ. But when we are saved, the Holy Spirit begins to change us so that we have a family resemblance and reflect our Heavenly Father and honor Him. This is what it means to have received the Spirit of adoption and that we are now children of God.
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0: Wendy. Have you ever wanted to honor or memorialize someone in a way that's both deeply personal and meaningful to others? 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

0: When Nancy Reagan released the book of her husband's letters to her, she said they recall happy days and preserves the voice of the Ronnie I love. President Reagan wrote in one letter, "I ache, but I wouldn't be without the ache. That would mean that I would have to be without you." That's quite moving. We're like that too. Being a believer sometimes hurts us. But would you rather not have known him? The cross is light compared to the love with which he loves us. I'm Steve Brown. You think about that. Share what you just heard with a friend. 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
1: 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Michael and Faye give thanks to Him each day for His many blessings. They are sharing Ephesians chapter 4, verses 2 and 3 with you today. With all lowliness and meekness, with long-suffering, forbearing one another in love, endeavoring to keep the unity of the Spirit in the bond of peace. 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
1: What is revival? We talk about it, we sing about it, we pray for revival, but what is it? To revive, vive is to live, so it is to live again, to thank God that you've got breath, is you're alive.
0: On today's PowerPoint, Dr. Graham brings a message about what it will take for a national revival. Now, here's Dr. Graham with his message, Lord, do it again.
1: I want to speak on this theme, Lord, do it again.
2: Amen.
1: Lord, do it again. Because we are praying and asking God to send a great spiritual awakening, a revival to His people, to the church, and a spiritual national revival that can sweep the nation and we pray the world before Christ comes again. Lord, do it again. This year, 2026, we are celebrating with our nation the 250th birthday of our country. That's cause for celebration. We're so grateful for the faith and freedom and the foundations upon which our nation was built. And so we're going to take time throughout the preaching of God's word and the ministry of this church to pray prayers of faith and courage and conviction, calling this little mini-series in the whole series of this time of preaching God's word, patriot prayers. Patriots pray, real patriots pray. America, 250 years ago, was born in the fires of revival. Even before the American Revolution, a revival came. It was called the First Great Awakening. And it was a powerful, miraculous movement of God across the people who had immigrated here from Europe, primarily England. And there was a great need for spiritual fervor and fire to be upon the people as they anticipated seeking their freedom and the revolution that would come. So what did God do? He certainly raised up the founders, the great men and women of the earliest days of America, but he also raised up some preachers. One of the preachers who was a catalyst for the First Great Awakening was a man by the name of George Whitefield. And Whitefield was a powerful preacher of God's word. He was an intellect, and he traveled around over horseback 5,000 miles and would preach to crowds, open air crowds of 10 to 20 to 30,000 people. And as he preached, many conversions took place. And not only conversions, but social reform. And the mighty move of God within the church of that generation. Historians agree that the Great Awakening produced the soil for the American Revolution and the birth of freedom. What happened in the First Great Awakening set the stage for what would happen in the Revolution. It was the preaching of pastors and the rise of churches to stand up to tyranny. That was Whitefield. There was another preacher of that era by the name of Jonathan Edwards. He also was a powerful preacher who preached all over New England. One of the things that the revival taking place in America did was it coalesced and united the colonies in faith. And so Jonathan Edwards preaching throughout New England, and there was overwhelming conviction and repentance everywhere he preached. The Spirit of God moved. He had a historic sermon that you can read to this very day called Sinners in the Hands of an Angry God. And he spoke of judgment and of hell and the need to convert and to put faith and trust in Christ. When he would preach, many would pass out of fear. It was though they said that all of hell was reaching out to suck them in, but Jonathan Edwards preached them into heaven. So God brought about social reform and the birth of the evangelical church under these two men and that era. Then came the revolution and the winning of freedom and the founders and the Constitution and the Declaration of Independence. And at that point, however, after war and after the struggle, the spiritual condition of America was in tough shape. Churches were empty. There was a moral collapse going on among the people. There was drunkenness and violence in the streets and immorality and lawlessness. The frontier was opening from the colonies, now spreading westward, and the West was wild. But in the second Great Awakening, led by a man by the name of Charles G. Finney, who was a revivalist who preached and traveled and sent circuit-riding preachers out across America, across the frontier. One historian wrote that Christianity was all but dead in much of America after the Revolution. So what did God do? Because God had his hand upon the founding of America, he not only raised up these great politicians and leaders and statesmen, but he raised up the Word of God and preachers. And this revival, the second Great Awakening that took place from 1795 to approximately 1840, brought about the starting of churches all across the wilderness, all across the frontier. It was the beginnings of the abolition of slavery in America as the Bible was taught. There was care for the poor, women's education, Bible and missionary societies began in the second Great Awakening. And guess what else started? The Sunday school started in churches. It was primarily for children, but of course expanded to Bible teaching for adults. Again, a great historian said the second Great Awakening shaped the soul of the nation. So two great revivals to begin America. And then in the late 1960s and early 1970s, America was also in need of a fresh awakening, a spiritual revival. The sexual revolution was on. We were in the throes of the Vietnam War. There was violence in the street. There was racial hatred and division. That was all going on in America in the 60s. And so what did God do? He sent a Jesus revolution. The Jesus movement that started on the West Coast, it started among primarily the hippies. Some of you were a hippie in the 60s and maybe early 70s, and yet God loved the young people of that era and that generation and raised up a new generation. Many of you sitting in this room were a part of the Jesus movement. And many were called to preach, as I was called to preach in that era. The fruit of the Jesus movement, the lasting fruit of the Jesus movement, I believe was the fact that so many young people were called to serve Christ in the church, including hundreds and hundreds, if not thousands, of preachers of the gospel. We've not had a great revival since then. But we're praying, Lord, do it again. Because I believe God is willing, and we know he is able, to intervene and to give us the awakening we need. So what is revival? We talk about it, we sing about it, we pray for revival, but what is it? To revive, vive is to live. So it is to live again. Breathing in the air is to live again. To thank God that you've got breath is you're alive. So when revival comes, we are alive again. We are breathing again. Spiritual breath back into our hearts and back into cold and lifeless and lethargic churches and Christians. And when this revival comes, nothing is the same. My prayer is when you walk out of this room today, you will not walk out the same way you came in, but that your own heart would be revived or seeking the revival that God wants to give. Psalm 85 says this, verse 6, "Will you not revive us again that your people may rejoice in you?" That's a question. And that's the question that we ought to be asking. Will you not, O God, revive us again that we may rejoice in you? And we know he will, because show us your steadfast love, O Lord, and grant us your salvation or your deliverance. God is willing if we are willing. If we will pray and seek the God of heaven. And as we think about revival over these next 2 weeks, I want to remind you, in fact, Charles Finney gave us this definition of revival. It's a simple one. It's one I embrace. Revival is a new beginning of obedience to God. And at the outset of this year, may God give me, may God give you a new beginning of obedience to God. You've heard me say often that the Christian life is a series of new beginnings. And so let the new beginning come, the rekindling again. Lord, do it again and again.
0: 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Now, let's get back to today's message. Lord, do it again.
1: We're seeing signs of this revival, signals that something is happening. We can see it, we can feel it, and it's happening among young people and incredibly throughout history, including the Old Testament and New Testament. The great revivals that would take place took place among young people. The revivals in America, the founding of America, these were young men who were the founders and the patriarchs of our country and the preachers of our country. And the Jesus Revolution, it was young people that shook the place up when the churches were stale and old and dying. Young people came along, and so young people are rising up again today, especially young men that we're seeing come back to church, back to the faith. We have seen a 12% rise in the last 2 years of church attendance among young people. That's good. In America, and even other places across the world, Bible sales are up 42%. There's a famine in the land for the Word of God. So Bible sales are increasing, and not just Bible sales, but Bible engagement. People are actually reading their Bibles. And again, it starts so often with young people. 45,000 young professionals, college students, and high school students gathered at Globe Life Field to pray for revival, to worship. 45,000. This wasn't a World Series. It wasn't the Super Bowl. It was young people crying out to God for their generation and ours. So Bible sales are up. Since 2022, 42% up. Since 2022, Bible sales are up by 42%. Christian music streams up since 2019, 50%. When I say Christian music streams, music on the airways, online and otherwise, that often is crossing over into the main charts of music, and more Christians are listening to some of the new music that's coming out and worshiping. Elvis Andrus, former shortstop of the Rangers, Mr. Ranger in many ways, came to faith in Christ in our church about 3 years ago. And I was with him the other day, and he was playing Christian music. And he said, you know, before, I never played Christian music. I didn't even know there was Christian music. I mean, he had a church and that sort of thing, but he didn't know about Christian music. And he said, that's now all I play. We were actually in a golf cart, and we were playing Christian music all over the golf cart. And I tell you that story just to say, when revival comes to the heart, when the Spirit of God moves in your life, then the worship is on. And so what's happening with young people as well as adults is all these streaming platforms where there's Christian music is phenomenal. And then here's another one. Spiritual apps, faith apps, downloads have increased by 80% since 2019. So people are, whether it is the YouVersion of the Bible, great app, or whether it is Bible in a Year with over 100 million downloads and growing. All these apps now, and people are engaging. And that's not just because technology is new and the technology is there. This is because God is moving in the hearts of people. It is. So that's all good. Very good. But not all is well in the church and in the country in these days. We know that. Along with the spiritual impact of what's going on with our young people, there is among young people a higher, massive mental health crisis. A massive mental health crisis. Suicides are up among young people as well as adults. And the spiritual condition of the nation is not well. Christians and churches are compromised as they've turned away from truth into progressivism and liberalism, others lukewarm and lethargic. And the ongoing spiritual conflict that's going on, which is a battle for the souls of our nation. In 2000, 74% of Christians said that faith was central to their lives. 74%, 25 years ago. Now, today that number is 54%. Only 54% of professing Christians, now not all of these are real Christians, but people who say they're Christians, only 54% say that faith is at the center of their lives. This means, just add it up, this means that nearly one half, 46% of professing Christians now qualify as non-practicing Christians. And of that number, only 24% of Christians who were surveyed say they actively pursue their faith. So while there is revival going on among some, There is retreat going on among many. And the spiritual condition of America is in need of revival. And so that's why the question comes today from the psalmist, will you not, O Lord, revive us again? 2 Chronicles 7:14 and 2 Chronicles chapter 7 records God's response after Solomon dedicated the temple. The glory of God filled the temple. The people worshiped God. And so God showed up and gave them a promise. And that promise is, if my people who are called by my name will humble themselves and pray and seek my face and turn from their wicked ways, then I will hear from heaven and heal their land. And while this is a scriptural and a specific promise that was given to Israel in the Old Testament, it's certainly a promise that Christians can claim, those of us who name the name of Jesus and who pray in the name of the Lord our God, that we can claim this promise as well and say, Lord, do it again, because we know, as Proverbs 14, verse 34 says, righteousness exalts a nation, but sin is a reproach to any people. Nations rise when they are righteous. They fall when they are unrighteous. If my people, not if the politicians, not if the pagans or unbelievers, not if the culture, not if the media, not if the pornographers, not if anybody else, but if my people who are called by my name, that's you and me, God calls out his people. Amen. To pray and to plead for revival. And not only on a national level, but on a personal level. You know, if we can't have worldwide revival, if we can't have national spiritual revival, if we can't have revival in the Southwest, if we can't have it in North Texas, if we can't have revival in Plano, if we can't have revival on our street, we can have it in our house. We can have it in our church. We can have it in our lives. And revival happens on a personal level when you simply draw a circle, if you will, around your own life and get on your knees and stay there and pray there until there's renewed obedience to the Word of God and the will of God in our lives. Until Jesus is exalted and given his rightful place of preeminence, not just a place or even prominence, because revival can never come apart from the lordship of Jesus Christ in our lives. So start with your own family and your own church and your own life. He said, humble yourself and pray. Revival begins where pride ends. Revival begins where pride ends. You cannot experience a spiritual breakthrough in your life if you're living for self. Spiritual breakthroughs take place. You come alive again. God breathes on you and your spiritual life again when you humble yourself before him and surrender your life to him.
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3: History records what God has done. Whitfield preaching to thousands in open fields. Edwards calling the lost to repentance. Finney walking into cold churches and watching them catch fire. A generation of young people on the West Coast finding Jesus in the middle of a revolution that had no answers. God did it again and again. He revived his people and he healed a land. But revival is not a museum piece. It is not something we read about in old books and admire from a distance. The psalmist didn't say, "Remember when you revived us?" He said, "Will you not revive us again?" That prayer is still on the lips of God's people. And the answer hasn't changed. The condition is not complicated. It doesn't begin in Washington. It doesn't begin with the culture. It begins here. If my people, that's you, that's me. The invitation is always first to the people who carry his name. So the question isn't whether God is willing to do it again. He is. The question is whether you are willing to draw a circle around your own life, get on your knees inside it and say, "Lord, let it start here. Let it start now. Let it start in me."
0: And that is today's PowerPoint. 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
6: Consistency is crucial when trying to develop better habits, even in your spiritual life, and especially in three key areas. 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
7: And thank you so much for being with us not only today, but over these last weeks as we have taught the material on the Holy Spirit from the Word of God. And for many of you, you have already ordered the book, which we made available this month to go along with this series called The Holy Spirit You May Not Know. And if you haven't done that already, you can order it right now. It's yours for a gift of any size to Turning Point. Just send your gift and say, "Please send me the book on the Holy Spirit." You say, "How much should I send?" Well, as much as you can, as much as God tells you to. I am not the one to tell you how much to send. You do what you believe you should do. Ask God to help you be generous and do the best you can to help us do what we do as we spread the Word of God around the world. This is a very important time for us, this day especially, because tomorrow we arrive at a financial deadline. June the 10th marks the end of our fiscal year, so that if God has blessed you through Turning Point, we want you to consider how you might be a blessing to us during this important time. Your gift today will be matched dollar for dollar, thanks to some gracious friends who have given us a special matching gift. Thank you for standing with us during this critical time of the year, and together we'll continue delivering the unchanging Word of God to an ever-changing world. Be sure and take note of that as you have opportunity. When the Holy Spirit controls your life, what happens? We're about to find out on this edition of Turning Point. Somebody once asked comedian Jerry Seinfeld how to get better at telling jokes. His answer was pretty simple. The way to get better is to create better jokes, and the way to create better jokes is to write one every day. Then he explained how he does it. He buys a big wall calendar that has a whole year on one page. He hangs it on a wall that he sees every day, and then he gets a big red magic marker for each day he does his task of writing, and he writes a great big red X over that day. After a few days, he said, you'll have a chain. So just keep at it, and the chain will grow longer every day. You'll like seeing that chain, especially when you get a few weeks under your belt. Your only job next is to not break the chain. Now, that's just a story on the power of consistency. Deep down in our hearts, all of us wish we could develop the habit of consistency. And do you know how popular it is? A book on habits is in the New York Times bestsellers list and has been for a while, called Atomic Habits. Every time you look on that list, there's some kind of a book about habits, because everybody's trying to figure out, how can I have better habits? How can I live a more consistent life? And you don't have to be a Christian to feel that way. You just are a person, and you have a few things in your life you'd like to do more consistently. And the same is true in the spiritual arena, in our walk with the Lord. In his letter to the church at Colossae, Paul wrote what I believe is a powerful summary statement about what happens to us when the Holy Spirit takes control of our lives. It is the companion passage to Ephesians 5. Here's what it says. Listen to these words. Continue earnestly in prayer, being vigilant in it with thanksgiving. Meanwhile, praying also for us that God would open to us a door for the word, to speak the mystery of Christ, for which I am also in chains, that I may make it manifest as I ought to speak. Walk in wisdom toward those who are outside, redeeming the time. Let your speech always be with grace, seasoned with salt, that you may know how you ought to answer each one. You realize when you read this that it's an all-encompassing passage. For in these few verses, it's like Paul takes all we've been learning about the Holy Spirit, he wraps it up into three areas of life where most of us will admit we have the most difficulty living consistently.

take or leave. God wants us to pray diligently. He wants us to keep after it, even when it's not easy. Jesus taught his disciples to pray always and never give up. And if you read the New Testament carefully, you will see that this was the way they did it in the early church. These are verses from Acts and Ephesians, but listen carefully. These all continued with one accord in prayer and supplication. And they continued steadfastly in the apostles' doctrine, fellowship, breaking of bread, and prayers. But we will give ourselves continually to prayer, to the ministry of the word. Pray always with all prayer and supplication in the Spirit, being watchful to this end with all perseverance and supplication for all the saints. And 1 Thessalonians 5:17, which we all know, pray without ceasing. What does it mean to pray without ceasing? It doesn't mean to walk around muttering all day long, like you are in some kind of a trance. It has nothing to do with that. It means to take your prayer life seriously. I remember reading a story by John Stonestreet, who was the president of the Colson Center. He told about a ninth grade Bible class assignment that he dreaded. He said, we had to go visit elderly shut-ins, and he and a friend went to see Mrs. Buchner, who was an 89-year-old widow on a country road in Virginia. The visit started awkwardly, and singing carols didn't help at all. As they prepared to leave, she said, can we pray together? John and his friend agreed, and Mrs. Buchner prayed with a warmth and confidence that made John realize she really knew God. 2 years later, unable to forget her, John visited again. He said, you probably don't remember me. John, she smiled, I prayed for you this morning. And she kept praying for him every day until she died. That's what Paul meant when he wrote, continue earnestly in prayer. Do you have anybody that prays for you every day? I'm blessed to have probably more than I know, but 3 or 4 people that I know pray for me by name every single day. And they even send me emails to let me know what they prayed for. Can you imagine what that feels like to know you have that strength? And when we receive that, we want to do that for others. The Bible says, pray diligently. Make prayer important. Sometimes it's not very important. We put it over here on the side. We go to church, we sing songs, we might even talk about Jesus, but prayer is a very difficult thing. And you know what? I read somewhere that if you want to empty a church, announce to the church that you're going to speak for 10 weeks on prayer. Nobody will come because everybody feels guilty about this particular subject. I don't want you to feel guilty, men and women. I want you to be encouraged to know prayer is a tremendous part of our life. And the Bible says, first of all, pray diligently. Then it says, being vigilant in it. Now, how in the world can you be vigilant in prayer? What does it mean to be watchful in prayer? First of all, it means to stay awake. I don't know about you. I have fallen asleep in a few prayers over the years. I had a hard night, got up in the morning, tried to pray, and all of a sudden I realized I was in a different zone. I don't know where I was. I'm sure God wasn't getting a lot out of my prayer. It means much more than that. It means to be watchful. It means to have an attitude of being spiritually alert. It means to notice what's going on around us, to be on the lookout for spiritual danger in our own lives, in the lives of others. Peter used this same word, vigilant, in his writing. He said, be sober, be vigilant, because your adversary, the devil, walks about like a roaring lion, seeking whom he may devour. I'm not sure about you, but I've noticed that the discipline of prayer can easily slip away from you if you're not attentive to it. One day without prayer, which can happen to anyone, becomes 2 days. 2 days become 3. 3 days become a week, and then you wake up and realize with a start that a whole month has gone by and you've hardly prayed at all. Can I tell you 2 strategic things the devil does to make this happen? I've observed this over the years watching people and even in my own life. First of all, when you stop praying, the devil makes you feel really bad that you don't pray and you realize you shouldn't be praying. And then he says, you've not prayed in such a long time, you can't start again. And so what happens is the enemy gets in and he imagines with you a life

0: life without prayer, and before you know it, you have a life without prayer. Don't you let him do that to you. Here's what I know. Wherever you stopped in your prayer life, God will accept you to start right back again right now. It's never too much time that's gone by. If you realize and become convicted that you're not praying as you should, you don't have to go to class to figure that out. Just start doing it. Just start praying again, and you'll discover that God will honor that. You've never slipped so far away from God that he won't accept you when you pray again. Don't let the devil tell you that. It's just not true. God loves you. His hands are reaching out to you. He longs for your fellowship. Don't deprive him of it anymore. Just get back to praying. That's what the scripture teaches us to do. So we're to pray diligently and watchfully. Notice this, we're to pray thankfully. Paul says in Colossians 4:2, pray with thanksgiving. Have you ever found yourself rushing into prayer, get halfway through it, and you realize you haven't breathed a single word of thanks to the Lord? All you've done is back your truck up and dump all your problems on his doorstep. We all get our gimme list together, don't we? Mine starts accumulating throughout the day, stored in some file in the back of my mind. I want this, I need that, I gotta have this and such and such. And sometimes, if I'm not careful, I can rush right into prayer with a list that is absent the thanking of God. The Bible tells us we're to begin our prayers with gratitude. Here's Psalm 100 and verse 4. Enter into his gates with thanksgiving and into his courts with praise. Be thankful to him and bless his name. Our very first words in prayer should be the words of gratitude. When you wake up in the morning, start by saying, Lord, thank you for another day. Thank you for a night of rest, and for the strength to face what's ahead, for my family, for the church. You've placed in my life, Lord, so many things. Thank you, thank you, thank you. I'm sure you remember me telling you about the Hollywood actor who tells everybody, when you go to bed at night, take off your slippers and push them way under the bed so that when you get out of bed in the morning, you have to get on your knees to get your slippers. While you're down there, be thankful to the Lord for all that he's done for you. I don't know if you need that kind of a reminder, but all of us know that if we're not careful, we ask God for everything and we thank him for very little. How many of you could give a witness that God is a wonderful God and he's worthy of our praise? Can I get a witness today? So Paul says, pray diligently, pray watchfully, pray thankfully, and then I love this one, pray evangelistically. Meanwhile, praying also for us that God would open to us a door for the word to speak the mystery of Christ, for which I am also in chains, that I may make it manifest as I ought to speak. Now remember, Paul's writing this letter from prison. Colossians is one of the prison epistles. He's not asking for an open door so he can get out of jail. That's probably what I have been praying for, but not Paul. No, that's not the principal thing on his heart. That open door phrase appears in scripture several times, and Paul is not saying, please open the door to my jail. He's saying, Lord, I want you to open the door for opportunity for me. He's affirming that God is the one who opens doors, but he opens them when we ask him. How do you know that? The Bible tells us that. Look with me at Revelation chapter 3. These things says he who is holy, and he who is true, he who has the key of David, he who opens and no one shuts and no one opens. I know your works. See, I have set before you an open door and no one can shut it. When we ask for open doors, we're really asking for opportunities. And when God provides one, you won't have to force it open yourself. It will be clear, unmistakable, wide enough to walk through with confidence. I've had some experience in that over my life. When we started the radio ministry years ago on one station here in San Diego, I didn't have anybody out there representing us, trying to get us other stations. But one by one, God opened doors. And we would hear from this station and that station. Somebody said, would you have liked to have started out with 2,000 radio stations? No, I wouldn't like to have started out with those, because the joy of seeing God make that happen along the way was so great. And the realization that I didn't have anything to do with it. I wasn't making it happen. God was doing it. It was such a tremendous time in my life. You and I get ourselves in a lot of trouble sometimes when we try to make our own opportunities, don't we? I'd rather not tell you the stories about when I've done that. They won't be edifying to anybody here, I'm sure. But I am the sort of person who will try to make things happen. And if I'm not careful, I run around rattling this door and rattling that door and saying, Lord, please open it for me. I know that we can pray for God to open doors, but then we have to let him open the door. You notice, too, that sometimes he shuts doors. I don't know how long you have to live to be thankful for doors that have been shut. It's something less than 84 years, I'll tell you that right now. Because I can look back and see places in my life where I almost went here, or almost went there, or almost did this, or almost did that, and God shut the door so that I couldn't do it. I wasn't happy about it when it happened, but looking back, I realize he was protecting me. In other words, when we get to heaven, we will thank God for the prayers that he answered, and maybe even for some of the prayers he didn't answer as we look back over our lives. Paul's purpose here was to have open doors so that he could teach the grace of God. That's what the Bible says. He wanted the ability to explain to his people the hidden counsels of God. He wanted to help them understand how the Jews and the Gentiles had been brought together into one church and one body and one kingdom. He wanted to make them understand. He says, I want to be clear in my teaching. We have some teachers here. I see some of you. I know that you pray for opportunities, but do you ever pray for clarity? That God will give you clarity when you speak? If you've ever done any teaching, you understand very well what Paul was praying for. Sometimes you see something so clear in your studies and you're so excited about it, and you can't wait to share it when you have your opportunity, and then you present it to a group of people and you watch a glaze form over their eyes. With a sinking feeling, you realize they don't have a clue what you've been talking about. Paul was saying, this is too important for me to muddle or obscure. I pray that I will be able to lay it out in a way that people can really and readily pick it up. I pray that a lot for what I do here. I don't want to just get up here and talk. Someone once told me a long time ago, if they haven't learned, you haven't taught. And that's a really interesting thing, is it not? If you teach and they haven't learned, you haven't taught. The Holy Spirit helps our worship. He helps us in these ways when we pray. Notice, secondly, the Holy Spirit will help us in our walk. Verse 5, walk in wisdom toward those who are outside, redeeming the time. When you walk, you just put one step in front of the other. You just take one step at a time. How many of you know the Christian life is just one step at a time? When you get ahead of that, you get in trouble, don't you? I was thinking about the verse that says, according to your days, so shall your strength be. How many of you are along with me when you say, Lord, this is Monday, I'd like strength for the whole week? No, you don't get strength for the whole week. You get strength for Monday. And when will you get Tuesday strength? On Tuesday. The Bible says, we walk by faith. And then he says in this passage something very interesting. He says, we walk toward those who are without. What a wonderful picture that is. There are many Christians who think that once you become a Christian, you shut off all relationships with the people in the world, and you stay a little bit each day in your holy huddle, and you live there for the rest of your time. I don't see that in the Bible. The Lord Jesus associated with sinners, with prostitutes, societal rejects. How are we supposed to win a world if we don't know anybody in the world? How are we going to touch people who don't know Christ if we're never with them? As someone has said, there's no impact without contact. So the Bible doesn't teach that you as a Christian should get over in your little group of other Christians and never talk to anybody who doesn't believe what you believe or live like you live. The Bible says, however, we're to live our lives toward them. In other words, live our lives in such a way that they will see the difference we make. If you're a Christian and you're working in a company where you're the only Christian, I promise you, they know it. If you're living at all the Christian life, they watch you. You're to live your life with a difference. And the Bible goes on to tell us a little bit more about how to do that as we move forward. Paul says in this passage that when you walk with wisdom, you do it openly toward those who are outside of the faith. You do your best to be an example for what Christ means to you as you live your life. I can promise you this. The people you work with are watching you every move. Once it becomes apparent you are a Christian, you are on display, an object of curiosity, and they will monitor everything you say and everything you do. And you say, Pastor, I don't like that. Doesn't seem fair. That sounds like living in a fishbowl. I don't want that. Well, that's your problem. It's tough. That's the way it is. When you're a Christian, that's just the way it is. And if you try to live consistently in your own strength, you will fall flat on your face. But the Holy Spirit is here to empower you to live in such a way that environment around you, which is not Christian, causes a contrast to be seen in your life that is amazing. I remember one time when I was a student in Dallas Seminary, I was working for the Illinois-California Express. That's a freight company. I don't know if it's still in existence or not, but it was back then. I did a lot of things during the time I was working there. I was a billing clerk for a while. That's where you can make the most money, so I tried to learn how to do that. But I worked a lot on the docks. And you know, the docks of a freight company, that's a good place to find out what the world is all about, I want you to know. I didn't know any Christians there. I knew a lot of union members who were upset with me. If they thought I was working too hard, they'd let me know. If I wasn't taking enough time off for my lunch break, they'd let me know. I'll never forget, one day I was in the truck and a guy came up to me, walked in the truck, and he looked at me and he said, Jeremiah, why are you the way you are? Oh, what a question that is. Why are you the way you are? What an opportunity to say, well, because I live for somebody else beside myself. I live for Jesus. The Bible says, be ready with an answer for everyone who asks you concerning your faith. You don't have to open that door to do that. God will open it. And then Paul says, redeem your time. Seize every opportunity, like merchants who were buying up a commodity in the market. This whole business of our walk before the world is so critical. And you say, it isn't fair that my faith should be a determinant in the life of somebody else. It isn't fair. It's just the way it is. That's why our responsibility is so great. I remember reading a story about the Russian writer Maxim Gorky. Gorky was a child when his father died, and he and his mother went to live with his grandparents. His granddad, Gorky recalled, was a religious man, but stern, irritable, and sometimes very cruel. His mother was very religious, but kind and gentle and understanding. Gorky wrote that when he saw his mother and his grandfather kneeling side by side in church, he could not believe that they were praying to the same God. He said there had to be two gods, one cruel and vindictive and the other loving and forgiving. I think sometimes when people see us, they must wonder about our God. Because you see, the way we interact with those outside the faith paints a picture of the God we worship. The Christ they see in you and in me is the only Christ they have, and they will evaluate. And that is true. That is why we need the Holy Spirit to sit on the throne in our hearts and help us to live the Christian life in such a way that we reflect who Jesus is. As I have just said, the only Jesus many people will ever see is the Jesus they see in you and in me. That is both a great opportunity and a great responsibility. Well, tomorrow we'll finish up this month with part two of When the Holy Spirit Controls Your Life. And as I mentioned to you, after that we began this new series, which I think is going to be a blessing to you all as we talk about making sense of it all, seeing the world with a biblical perspective. Don't forget to get your copy of the book on the Holy Spirit. It's yours for the asking when you send your gift to Turning Point today. So we look forward to hearing from you, and thank you so much for listening. I'm David Jeremiah.
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1: 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Michael and Faye give thanks to Him each day for His many blessings. They are sharing a Ephesians chapter 4 verses 2 and 3 with you today. With all lowliness and meekness, with long-suffering, forbearing one another in love, endeavoring to keep the unity of the Spirit in the bond of peace. 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

The Browns, my view from the valley. Hey, I'm Josh with you on Joya Film. Over the weekend, my little boy Eben turned 2, and I cannot believe how fast time has gone. It seems like yesterday we were bringing him home from the hospital, and now here he is just running around everywhere with the biggest smile on his face, and my prayer is that he always keeps that joy. Granted, there are days when he doesn't get his nap and he's a little bit grumpy. I'm the same way. but really, though, he's always smiling and running around and laughing, and it doesn't take much to make him happy. And I just pray he always keeps that joy. Thankfully, real joy is found in the Lord, isn't it? All of us can be that happy, can't we? Here's Peach Goldman, Expecting a Mountain on Joya Film.

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Hello, I'm Chuck Swindoll. 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

Legacy 5, I Found Grace here on Joya Film. I'm Josh with you. Remember when you were a little kid, I'm talking a little kid, and you would be out somewhere, you would see your teacher. Maybe he was at a grocery store. And I know when I was a little boy, I'm talking about really little, but I would see my teacher at the grocery store and it would shock me because I just assumed they were at school the whole time. And there they were buying cereal. It would surprise me to see them out like that. Well, I had one of those moments kind of over the weekend. My family and I, we went to this restaurant and we were walking to our table. It was really busy. It was a Sunday afternoon. And I hear somebody say, "Hey, Josh," and I turn around. And what you know, there is our very own John Long, of course, host of the Midday Show and the general manager here at Joya Film, a.k.a. my boss. And I turn around, there he is with his family. And it's always fun running into a familiar face when you least expect it, isn't it? Here's Gordon Mote walking each other home on Joya Film.

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1: 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With all lowliness and meekness, with long-suffering, forbearing one another in love, endeavoring to keep the unity of the Spirit in the bond of peace. 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

That was Greater Vision, Sow the Good Seed. Hey, I'm Josh with you on Joya Film. Hebrews 11, verse 1. It says, "Now faith is the substance of things hoped for, the evidence of things not seen." I love that phrase, the evidence of things not seen. Let me ask you, what does faith look like to you? Maybe it's waking up at 3 a.m. to pray for a loved one who has wandered away, believing that God can still bring them home. Maybe your faith is sitting in a hospital waiting room, entrusting God before you even have an answer. Maybe for you, faith is believing that God's going to give you a job. You've sent out dozens of job applications, and so far all you've seen is rejection. But you still have faith that God has the right door waiting to open. That's what faith looks like, isn't it? Here's Karen Peck and New River on Joy FM. If you've

0: That's what the armor of the believer is meant to do for us. 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

That was the Morrison Sisters, Nobody Loves Me Like You Do. Hey, I'm Josh with you on Joy FM. Over the weekend, my family finally got to see Toy Story 5. Now, I can't tell you whether or not you should take your family to go see it. That's up to you. There are websites out there like Plugged In is one of them that kind of breaks down the content, lets you know if that's a movie you'd want your family to see. But we went to go see it. And I thought it was pretty good. I liked one of the themes of the movie, and that is, it's about this little girl named Bonnie. And Bonnie just wants so bad to fit in. And her parents, bless them, they think one of the ways that they can help make this happen, that they can help make her more popular, help her connect with the other kids, I guess I should say, is they say, well, why don't we get her a tablet? And that way she can connect with other kids better. And I know some of you right now, you're thinking, don't worry, the movie explores that. They quickly realize that wasn't the best decision. But I thought it was a pretty good movie. And that theme of wanting to fit in, isn't it something that I don't know if a lot of people ever outgrow, whether we are 6 or 60, everybody wants to be accepted, don't they? The good news is we don't have to earn God's love or prove ourselves to him in order for him to accept us, in order for him to love us. He loves you, period. Yeah, that's a good reminder for this Monday. Here's Of the Day, He's Still God on Joy FM.

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The Irwins with Red Words. Hey, I'm Josh with you on Joya Film. Speaking of God's word, here is a verse that is worth carrying with you today. It says, "This is the day the Lord has made. We will rejoice and be glad in it." That's Psalm 118, verse 24. No matter what today has brought you so far, hey, even on a Monday, it's another day God has given us, and that is enough reason to trust Him and find joy in it. Here's to Booth Brothers. Keep turning your eyes on Jesus on Joy FM.

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Hey, I'm Josh with you on Joy FM. You ever feel like there just aren't enough hours in the day? I can't be the only one who feels that way. I'm sure you do as well. Well, I was looking through the Bible because I was curious, what does the Bible have to say about time management? And I found this verse, Ephesians 5:15 through 16. It says, "See then that you walk circumspectly," or wisely in other words, "see then that you walk circumspectly, not as fools, but as wise, redeeming the time." We can't make more time, can we? But we can make the most of the time God has given us. So plan accordingly. Here's Brian Free and Assurance, Behind My Praise on Joy FM.

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1: 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They thank God for bringing them together and for blessing them with 40 beautiful years of love, faith, and marriage. Michael and Faye give thanks to Him each day for His many blessings. They are sharing a Ephesians chapter 4 verses 2 and 3 with you today. With all lowliness and meekness, with long-suffering, forbearing one another in love, endeavoring to keep the unity of the Spirit in the bond of peace. From Weekends with Rhonda and Adam, I'm Rhonda.
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Good afternoon, John here with you on Joy FM. If you missed the morning joyride today, well, you missed a lot because not only was it a great show, but there was a little bit of an announcement. Our good friend Melody Vaughn is a grandmother again. She is now the grandmother of a granddaughter. And so they got the news sometime around 4:30 this morning, and we're so excited for her, her daughter Lindsay, and the family. So congratulations, Melody, on being a grandmother again. And I just ask the Joy FM family if you just continue praying for that family as they celebrate this new chapter of life.

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Your verse of joy today comes from Psalm chapter 4, verse 8. It reads, "In peace I will both lie down and sleep, for you alone, Lord, have me dwell in safety." I'm John. 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

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I'm John, and I'm playing you the very best in Southern Gospel. Coming up, The Isaacs, High Road, Gaither Vocal Band, and right now, J.D. Sumner and the Stamps. The sweetest song I know, right here on Joy FM.

0: This is Max McLean. What gift did Jesus promise his 12 disciples? Listen to the Bible from John 14. I will ask the Father, and he will give you another counselor to be with you forever, the Spirit of Truth. The world cannot accept him because it neither sees him nor knows him, but you know him, for he lives with you and will be in you. Before long, the world will not see me anymore, but you will see me. Because I live, you also will live. On that day, you will realize that I am in my Father, and you are in me, and I am in you. He who loves me will be loved by my Father, and I too will love him and show myself to him. From John 14, listen to the Bible. It's great for the soul.
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John here with you on Joy FM. And Joy FM's One Nation Under God, featuring Ernie Haas and Signature Sound, takes place this Thursday. That's right. If you have been waiting, friend, you need to get your tickets today. I have literally watched tickets go hour by hour by hour. They are dwindling down. 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Now, it takes place this Thursday at Green Street Baptist Church in High Point, North Carolina. That's July 2nd, 7 p.m. You want to go ahead and secure those tickets now. It's going to be an amazing event celebrating 250 years of our nation with Ernie Haas and Signature Sound. You're going to hear some great Ernie Haas and Signature Sound classics and, of course, those amazing patriotic songs that they'll be performing as well. 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
1: 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Michael and Faye give thanks to Him each day for His many blessings. They are sharing Ephesians chapter 4, verses 2 and 3 with you today. With all lowliness and meekness, with long-suffering, forbearing one another in love, endeavoring to keep the unity of the Spirit in the bond of peace. From Weekends with Rhonda and Adam, I'm Rhonda.
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0: Good afternoon, John here with you on Joy FM. Summer has arrived, and that means it's time for family gatherings. With the 4th of July just around the corner, of course you're going to get together with family, maybe even friends, and you're going to be taking some big group photos. I want to give you some advice, something that I use that has saved me time and time again. When you get everybody gathered the way you want, you get them all looking at you. Instead of just taking the picture once, start counting down. Say, okay, everybody, ready? Ready? All right, here we go. On three. One, two, three, click. But by the time you click that last photo, you've already taken four photos, because each time you're counting, you're actually taking photos along the way. Now, why do that? Well, typically somebody, sometimes several somebodies, they're going to blink. That happens in my family all the time. I can tell you, my son, when it comes to that, okay, ready, click, his eyes are almost always closed. So those first few pre-photos end up being the ones that are the keepers. Just a little advice for you as you head into your summertime family fun.
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3: God the Father, God the Son, and God the Holy Spirit are one God in three persons, eternally existing in love and fellowship with one another. This triune God has existed for eternity in joyful fellowship within Himself. As an overflow of this eternal love and joy and fellowship, He created the universe, and out of this perfect love, He saves a fallen world. So with this Trinitarian backdrop, let's consider Jesus' words in John chapter 17, verses 20 and 21. He says, "I do not ask for these only, but also for those who will believe in me through their word, that they may all be one, just as you, Father, are in me and I in you, that they also may be in us, so that the world may believe that you have sent me." He yearns for us, His people, to be one as He is one with the Father. He yearns for us to relate with the same unity, joy, love, and honor that He shares with the Father within their Trinitarian relationship. He yearns for us to be reflective of the triune God so that the world will know Him. Just as He overflows with love, so should we. And just as He glorifies the Father and the Father glorifies Him, so should we. In these verses is an encapsulation of Trinitarian theology and of gospel culture among believers. The oneness of God the Father, God the Son, and God the Holy Spirit as the source of our oneness as believers and our love for one another.
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Bonnie. John here with you on Joy FM. And Bonnie is from Eden, North Carolina. She is also a strong, ongoing monthly supporter of this radio ministry. And we're so thankful for Bonnie and the other Bonnies of the world who continue to make Joy FM strong in their communities and help share the gospel of Jesus Christ around the world. 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So Bonnie of Eden, North Carolina, thank you so very much for being a blessing to your community and to others that want to hear the gospel of Jesus Christ. Thank you.

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I'm John, and I'm playing you the very best in Southern Gospel. Coming up, Tribute Quartet, The Wisnitz, Collingsworth Family, but right now, The Kingsmen. I'll Live Again, right here on Joy FM.

0: This is Max Lucado. James 1:17 says, "Every good and every perfect gift is from above, and comes down from the Father of lights, with whom there is no variation or shadow of turning." In this simple pocket prayer for you today, "Dear Father, teach me to accept what you've given. I may not always understand the circumstances, but show me how they are blessings and give me gratitude for all your gifts. Rain your blessings on my friends and family today. Give them hope, whatever they face. Thank you that your blessings never end. In Jesus' name, amen." Here's my challenge for you. Every day for 4 weeks, pray 4 minutes. Then get ready to connect with God like never before. This is Max Lucado.
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That takes place this Thursday. This is the week. You've heard the announcements. Well, it is here. If you haven't gotten your tickets yet, I can tell you I've been watching the tickets go every hour, a few more tickets flying off the shelf. 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
1: 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Michael and Faye give thanks to Him each day for His many blessings. They are sharing Ephesians chapter 4, verses 2 and 3 with you today. With all lowliness and meekness, with long-suffering, forbearing one another in love, endeavoring to keep the unity of the Spirit in the bond of peace. 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

Good afternoon. John here with you on Joy FM. Many of you know about my adventures with gardening. And last year, if I'm being honest, it was mostly trials and tribulations. I tried everything and I just couldn't seem to get much of anything to grow. Toward the end, I got a little harvest, but overall, it pretty much felt discouraging. But this year, completely different chapter, completely different season. Tomatoes coming in left and right, cucumbers everywhere, even watermelons I didn't plant are showing up. God has truly blessed this little garden of mine. And it reminded me of something. There are seasons in life where we feel like we're doing everything right. We're praying, trusting God, staying faithful, and still we don't see the bounty. But then a new season comes, and suddenly we're amazed at what God can do. Blessings show up in abundance, up and over what we expected. God works that way sometimes, and I'm thankful that He does, because it reminds me that our trust was never meant to be in our own hands, but in what only God can do.

0: that's what the armor of the believer is meant to do for us. It's meant to equip us and encourage us and strengthen us not to let life happen to us, but to take the initiative and go forward to do battle for Christ.
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Your verse of joy today comes from Psalm chapter 4, verse 8. It reads, "In peace I will both lie down and sleep, for you alone, Lord, have me dwell in safety." I'm John. 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

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And for 250 years, God has blessed this nation. And we want to celebrate with Ernie Haas and Signature Sound at Green Street Baptist Church in High Point, North Carolina this Thursday. That's right. The week is finally here. We want to see you there. It's Joy FM's One Nation Under God featuring Ernie Haas and Signature Sound. And listen, there are going to be some amazing patriotic songs sung, as well as those Ernie Haas and Signature Sound songs that you love. So you don't want to miss this. 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Ernie Haas and Signature Sound's going to be there. 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

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I'm John, and I'm playing you the very best in Southern Gospel. Coming up, Brian Freeman Assurance. But right now, the sound. Standing with you, right here on Joy FM.

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1: 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Michael and Faye give thanks to Him each day for His many blessings. They are sharing a Ephesians chapter 4 verses 2 and 3 with you today. With all lowliness and meekness, with long-suffering, forbearing one another in love, endeavoring to keep the unity of the Spirit in the bond of peace. 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

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John here with you on Joy FM. And what am I talking about? I'm talking about Joy FM's One Nation Under God, featuring Ernie Haas in signature sound. We have been waiting for this moment, July 2nd at Green Street Baptist Church in High Point, North Carolina. We hope to see you there. If you haven't gotten your tickets yet, I can tell you I'm watching the tickets. 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

0: You're listening to Joy FM. I'm John, and I'm playing you the very best in Southern Gospel. Coming up, the Gaither Vocal Band. Of the day, Karen Peck in New River, and right now, 11th Hour. Dear Heavenly Father, right here on Joy FM.
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When Nancy Reagan released the book of her husband's letters to her, she said they recall happy days and preserves the voice of the Ronnie I love.

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in sleeplessness and rose at every sound, half in hope or sorrow and half in fear the day would find the soldiers breaking through.

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John believed a miracle, but I just turned to go. Circumstance and speculation couldn't lift me very high, 'cause I'd seen them crucify him, and then I saw him die. Back inside the house again, the guilt and anguish came.

John here with you on Joy FM. And that's about all for me tonight. But before I go, let me leave you with this. There is only one you. Your gifts, your kindness, your voice, your encouragement, your way of showing up in this world. It all matters. 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But I can tell you this, you matter to the people around you, and most importantly, to God. May the Lord bless you and keep you until we meet again. Good night.

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2: 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Therefore, everyone who hears these words of mine and puts them into practice is like a wise man who built his house on the rock. The rain came down, the streams rose, and the winds blew and beat against that house. Yet it did not fall because it had its foundation on the rock. But everyone who hears these words of mine and does not put them into practice is like a foolish man who built his house on the sand. Thank you, Solid Rock Engineering, for supporting the ministry of Joy FM.

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1: 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Michael and Faye give thanks to Him each day for His many blessings. They are sharing Ephesians chapter 4, verses 2 and 3 with you today. With all lowliness and meekness, with long-suffering, forbearing one another in love, endeavoring to keep the unity of the Spirit in the bond of peace. From Weekends with Rhonda and Adam, I'm Rhonda.
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Well, a good Monday evening to you. It is Brennan with you here hanging out on your Joy FM. Hey, thanks for stopping by to hang out this Monday evening with me. And I want to know what you did over the weekend. You can let me know here at 888-985-6936. Let me know one fun thing that you did over the weekend. Hey, more great Southern gospel music is coming up from the artists that you love. And to kick us all off this hour, here's the Kingsmen with Battle Cry.

0: It's Brendan with you here on your Joy FM. Got a guest with me this Monday evening. It is our good friend Bubba, who's an amazing listener. We appreciate him stopping by, and he's going to read the verse of the evening from John 3:16.
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It's Brennan with you here this Monday evening. We got more great Southern gospel music coming up from the artists that you love. I have the likes of Jim and Melissa Brady, Paid in Full, and right now, Triumphant.

0: The Spanish have a wise saying about seeking revenge. No revenge is more honorable than the revenge not taken. History and Hollywood tell us the opposite, that the most honorable revenge is the one taken in full and then some. But you know, I think the Spanish got this one right as far as God is concerned. In the New Testament, the Apostle Paul gives us God's perspective when he says, "Do not take revenge, for it is written, 'I will repay,' says the Lord." Instead of seeking revenge, Paul says, "Live at peace with everyone, even those who have hurt us." Well, this is David Jeremiah, encouraging you to get on the road to new life. Discover God's ways to live in peace on Route 66.
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Do you have something like that that you want to share about a family reunion memory? Let me know here at 888-985-6936. Call the

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